All right, let's get you another shot at getting that 4-pack of Disneyland Resort tickets. I'll let you know when that's going to be happening and get you news with the rundown and a check on your traffic after a perfect circle. Allison Chains now, Rock 102.1.

0: It's Tucson's Rock Station, Rock 102.1 KFMA, Perfect Circle. Starless is that one. I'm the Razor until 7 o'clock. And coming up here about a half hour from now, going to get you another shot at that four-pack of Disneyland Resort tickets. Got that keyword for you if you haven't gotten it yet. Stick around for it. Also got music from Cage the Elephant and Falling in Reverse up ahead.
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0: The reigning champion of the Alaska Midnight Sun Great Pumpkin Way Off is claiming the prize once again. Dale Marshall of Anchorage won his ninth consecutive title Monday afternoon at the Alaska State Fair. His winning entry weighed in at 1,436 pounds, while the second place competitor only weighed 291 pounds. It's Marshall's 15th win overall. In other news, Marshall hasn't had a date in 15 years. And finally, police in Western Australia say a man tried to hide methamphetamine inside a McMuffin. Officers stopped the 39-year-old on August 20 after seeing him leave a house being watched during a drug investigation. During a search of his car, police found a bag of fast food containing several meals, including a cold McMuffin. Inside the sandwich, officers found a Ziploc bag holding about 3.5 grams of meth hidden between the bacon and egg. The man was charged with possessing a prohibited drug with intent to sell or supply. Also, if you happen to be in Australia, look for the new Egg McMuffin. There's your rundown. Traffic next.
2: 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It's a revenge of the 90s weekend. You'll hear Pearl Jam, Korn, White Zombie, Limp Bizkit, Nine Inch Nails,
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5: 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Ozempic, Wegovy, GLP-1s. Every day, the same thought haunts you. What if I stop? The British Medical Journal says most gain every pound back, and four times faster. Why? The shot quiets your appetite. It can't touch your habits. They live in the subconscious where Ozempic can't go. There is an answer. The Journal of the American Medical Association found adding behavior therapy to GLP-1s nearly tripled the results. Tripled. And the Goan hypnosis is behavior therapy with a federal record, a patented method for rewriting the subconscious, engineered to kill cravings, leave you full on half the food, take off 10, 20, 30 pounds or more with no willpower. So the day you and your doctor decide you're done with shots, the new you is already built. Only $59.99 guaranteed or your money back. 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

all gonna die, but first things first, I'm gonna take the world with me when they put me in the dirt. The voices in my head keep on telling me I'm cursed. I'm paranoid, I don't wanna make it any worse. We're all gonna die, but first things first, I'm gonna take the world with me when they put me in the dirt. Move!

0: Tucson's rock station, Rock 102.1, Camp of May, falling in reverse. A little quiet in the falling in reverse camp, I think. Ronnie's up to something. I don't know anything, I'm just saying. Razor until 7 o'clock. I got another chance for you to pick up that four-pack of two-day, one-park-per-day Disneyland Resort tickets right now. 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All of that is coming up here very soon, and it's super fun to be there. 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Good luck. Final look at traffic next.
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14: On the south side of town, watch out for an accident at Valencia Road and Benson Highway. There is also an accident at the intersection of Ajo Way and Albernon. On the north side of town, watch out for an accident with injuries at Aina Road and Foothills Mall Drive. Use La Jolla Boulevard to avoid delays. On the southwest, there's an incident at West Irvington Road and Cardinal, and an accident with property damage at Rudolph Road and La Jolla Boulevard. With traffic, Andres Gonzalez.
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20: 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Welcome aboard. It's XL.

0: For the dope smoking hippie in us all, Sublime for this Wednesday edition of Hard Drive XL. I'm Lou Brutus. Theory of a Dead Man's Tyler Connolly is back tonight as my featured artist of the week. My special guest will be Bill Murray. And in just a moment, we are going to hear from Spencer of Ice Nine Kills via the Hard Drive Archive. Elsewhere on the program, both Poetry Corner and The Rant will again get you ready for the upcoming Labor Day weekend, whilst It Came From the Web and Screen Time will be dedicated to the life of the great J.R.R. Tolkien, creator of The Lord of the Rings and The Hobbit, who passed this day in 1973. As a matter of fact, if you hit the Hard Drive Radio socials, you can see some of my photography of Tolkien's grave in Oxford in the United Kingdom.
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1: You don't want to take this much rock for granted. 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
0: Puddle of Mud now on Hard Drive XL, where it's actually a doubly dark day for nerds. The anniversary of the death of J.R.R. Tolkien and the last Star Trek episode.

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3: Screen Time tonight dedicated to the memory of author J.R.R. Tolkien of The Lord of the Rings and Hobbit fame, who passed this day in 1973 at the age of 81. I have excellent Tolkien documentaries tonight, including this one from 2024. It's entitled J.R.R. Tolkien, Master of the Rings. Now, this documentary features archival film of Tolkien himself. It also features a lot of incredible art and conversation with Greg and Tim Hildebrandt, the twin brothers who did incredible Tolkien art for the books and calendars in the 1970s and 80s. You'll get a great understanding of Tolkien himself from 2024, J.R.R. 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
9: 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I'll see you there.
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0: Hard Drive XL music from Red Hot Chili Peppers, preceded by Ice Nine Kills, their Resident Evil-inspired Rainy Day. 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They, of course, huge film fans, and Labor Day weekend going to be a very target-rich environment for movies. Now, you still may be able to find the new Ghost concert film in IMAX, Too Big to Rig. Also out there is the Green Day produced road comedy Nimrods. Of the non-musical variety, you get the new Spider-Man Brand New Day. There is Dog Stars and Coyote versus Acme if you love Looney Tunes.
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0: the XL. Something's crawled under his skin and it's time to get it out. Gross, dude. It's Lou's rant of the day.
1: I've heard from a number of folks who are already on the road for Labor Day weekend who have had to deal with gross public restrooms. Now, I realize the bathroom in an ancient filling station will often look as dilapidated as Radagast's place in Mirkwood in The Hobbit, but that doesn't mean you have got to pee all over the seat to ruin it for the next guy who comes running in an hour after downing three unsanitary roadside chili dogs. Besides, peeing on the toilet seat increases the risk of splashback, and nobody wants to get peed on. Well, you know, there are some guys who pay big money for that sort of thing in New York City, but I think you get my point.
0: It came from the web. It's next, right here on Hard Drive XL.
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1: Our It Came From the Web sites tonight are inspired by the work of J.R.R. Tolkien, the author of The Lord of the Rings, who died on this day in 1973. The first is the ultimate Tolkien site, TolkienSociety.org. 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

0: Rage Against the Machine for tonight's edition of Hard Drive XL. Of course, the band's Tom Morello dropping his rock solo album, Everyone Gets Everything They Want, September 25. Soon after that, he will be the host for the Power to the People Festival. That occurs Saturday, October 3rd. A long list of guests, including Foo Fighters, Jack Black, Taylor Momsen, Matt Cameron of Soundgarden, dozens of others. That is going to be held at the Merriweather Post Pavilion, Columbia, Maryland, north of D.C., an interesting venue, one of the very first indoor-outdoor sheds built in the United States. I've been there many times. It's a great spot.
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0: There you have the current Screamer of the Week on Hard Drive XL, Baltimore, Maryland, Silver Tongue with the tune Red. I'm Lou Brutus. 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But if you send a self-addressed stamped envelope to P.O. Box 361, Arnold, Maryland 21012, we send back our free 30th anniversary guitar picks and stickers. Got a nice letter here that reads, Dear Lou, hi, it's Ellen Marie Munt, and I hope you are doing good and comforted almost 1 year after sweet, feisty little Darla, the wonder dog, left. I do still remember and want you to be comforted. Thank you for this very nice letter that closes. Thank you in advance for whatever is sent back in the self-addressed stamped envelope. Sincerely, Ellen Marie Munt. I sent her back some nice Darla stuff.
1: 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It's next, right here on Hard Drive XL.
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1: It Came From the Web will again remember the late author J.R.R. Tolkien of Lord of the Rings, who passed this day in 1973. 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
3: Tyler Connolly from Theory of a Dead Man will be here later, continuing as featured artist of the week on Hard Drive XL, where the word of the night is friend, or if you are a Tolkien nerd, melon.

0: Summertime is almost over. Here comes Labor Day. How did you spend the sunshine that we've been getting since back in May? It always seems you've got lots of plans, but then when the summer's through, the list of what you did is shorter than what you wanted to do. But you still have time these several days till Labor Day is here. So if you want to have some fun, then get your rear in gear. 'Cause when the day comes that you die, you won't be thinking, "Dear me, I wish I'd spent more time on the couch just watching my TV."
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0: From ashes to new, doing it Wednesday style on Hard Drive XL. Tyler Connolly from Theory of a Dead Man here later as featured artist. We will also continue with features geared towards the anniversary of the passing of author J.R.R. Tolkien in 1973, who gave us The Lord of the Rings, The Hobbit, and many of my other favorite works. As a matter of fact, if you are listening closely here to the show, you will hear all sorts of subliminal Tolkien references, a very nerdy program tonight, but I have always found that many, if not most, heavy music fans are also huge Tolkien fans and regular readers. They're not a bunch of dummies like the rest of the media makes it out.
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8: 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Come say hi. I'll see you there.
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1: The great Sam Rivers of Limp Bizkit, born this day in 1977. This is the first birthday for him since passing away in October of last year. Dino Cesaris from Fear Factory is 60. Phil Lipscomb from Taproot is 50. The mighty Steve Porcaro from Toto, 69 years old. Amy Osborne of the Osborne family is 43. Keanu Reeves, the bass player for Dogstar, I think he may have done some film work too, 62 years old, whilst NFL great Terry Bradshaw is 78. Finally, a doubly dark day for we nerds. 1969, the final episode of the original Star Trek aired on NBC. Then this day, 1973, the death of J.R.R. Tolkien, who wrote The Hobbit and The Lord of the Rings, and The Silmarillion, and Farmer Giles of Ham.
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0: Hard Drive XL music from The Smashing Pumpkins, preceded by Theory of a Dead Man, Winnebago, Lay Low. That is part of their new EP, Part One, Funeral Songs, dropping on Friday. Matter of fact, if you would like to check out more of my interview with Tyler Connelly or some of my conversation with Chad Gray or many other rock stars, Hard Drive Radio socials, Facebook, Twitter, and Instagram. You will also find, oddly enough, a picture of the grave of author J.R.R. Tolkien, who passed this day in 1973. He gave us The Hobbit, The Lord of the Rings. When I was last in Oxford in the UK, I visited his gravesite.
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13: Hi, this is Neil Day. So my neighbor Sam quit smoking at an Alex Goen Hypnosis, and his wife Sarah lost 25 pounds. So I went. I walked out and never smoked again, and that's after 35 years of smoking. Didn't even believe it at first. Didn't feel like anything really happened, but the desire was completely gone. I went back for a weight loss hypnosis, and I went with my wife Emily, and I lost 33 pounds. Emily, who lost 31 pounds, brought her friend Mary to the weight loss program, and she lost 23. It just completely changed the way that we eat. Thank you, Alex Goen.
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0: That is Limp Bizkit to close out this edition of Hard Drive XL. We play it in memory of their founding member, bass player Sam Rivers. Born this day in 1977, this his first birthday since passing away last October. That'll do it for the show tonight. Looking ahead to tomorrow, Tyler Connelly from Theory of a Dead Man will return as featured artist. Tom Morello will be here as special guest. We are also going to hear from birthday girl this week, Lacey Sturm of Flyleaf from the Hard Drive Archive. Until then, I'm Lou Brutus, leaving you with the words of writer Dr. Hunter S. Thompson. In a nation ruled by swine, all pigs are upward mobile.
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2: 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Tucson Comic-Con is coming this weekend. Come say hi. I'll see you there.
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0: invite your friends, because all this long Labor Day weekend, Rock 102.1 is going back to the decade of flannel, Doc Martens, and the Sony Discman. It's a revenge of the 90s weekend. You'll hear Pearl Jam, Korn, White Zombie, Limp Bizkit, Nine Inch Nails, Bush, Nirvana, and more. The revenge of the 90s weekend starts...
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0: 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Good morning, Kendall.
1: Good morning.
0: And good morning, Tucson. Thank you guys for tuning in to the show. Going to have a fun one again, you know, as we plan and going into the three-day weekend. Getting so close to that in Tucson Comic Con, which we're, you know, preparing for, too. I've been out just hustling. In fact, actually, Kendall's like, you look tired. I might be tired because I'm, like, literally just being like, okay, what other cool stuff can we do? I've been tired of waiting for people to do cool stuff for me to do. Mm-hmm. So now I'm like out there, I'm like, okay, we'll just make things happen. Like, we'll do mini beef games at the Tucson Comic Con on Saturday. So I went in, I got a bunch of cool prizes to give away for said beef games. Today I'll do some shopping, buy some boxes, things like that. Nice. To make sure that we have a lot of fun. Did you have plans for this Labor Day weekend already?
1: No.
0: Are you going to be lounging by your pool?
1: I could be.
0: Well, you let me know, you know.
1: Yeah. I mean, it might be the last one of the last warmer weekends, or is it going to be raining?
0: It's going to be raining. So actually, yeah, it's a terrible pool weekend for you. In fact, that's the one thing that's like the downside, because, you know, obviously when it comes to a swim schedule for Arizonans growing up, you know, April, May's really the jump off, right? May and June, all these like pool parties and a lot of swimming happens, right? July, the beginning of July, 4th of July, then you definitely swim. And then by like mid-July, you're over it. You're like, ugh, you know, like I swam. I'm just kind of like, I feel water bloated. The water's too warm. I'm just not into it. And then people stop swimming all through August, right? And then, you know, Labor Day weekend comes, be like, okay, barbecue, one last time to swim. Water's still warm, but you know what? I haven't been swimming for about a month and a half at this point. It's okay to jump back in, and then you do that, and then you're like, okay, I guess swimming season's over. Even though technically in Arizona, you could swim all the way till November with the temperature in the water, compared to like what people deal with as far as temperatures are concerned in other parts of the country or even the ocean. So, this will be our last like official swim weekend. And for those of you who have pools here, it's not necessarily going to be a good look because we are going to get a little bit more of that monsoon. And honestly, we'll take it, though.
1: Looks like a lot maybe next week.
0: Oh, yeah, yeah.
1: Not
0: so
1: sure.
0: Swimming season's over. So if you didn't get your swimming in, forget it.
1: Yeah.
0: Because, I mean, who swims in the middle of September? It's gross. You know, again, the water hasn't recovered. There's not too many pools that are deep enough to still remain cool. And, you know, it's just like bathwater. Nobody likes swimming in a pool that feels like bathwater.
1: And nobody wears white after Labor Day.
0: That's a lie.
1: So make sure you go through your closet.
0: Okay. You could go to Goodwill with that. Now, you were talking about how, you know, it's interesting. Kendall's wearing a Dolly Parton shirt because she likes to show her feelings through T-shirts. And whatever she's into that day will be represented on her chest. And I appreciate that. It's a good visual component of the podcast broadcast. Her mom bought her that shirt, but initially was going to buy her shirt before Dolly passed it at Goodwill. I've been seeing a lot of trending videos, and the topic of Goodwill has not been a great one because initially Goodwill operates as a nonprofit organization, right? They get all the tax write-offs, and, you know, basically everything that they sell on the shelves is donated. So it costs them nothing, literally nothing. And usually what Goodwill was for and was great for is for people who were low income but still wanted to have like nice clothes, and they could go to Goodwill and they could find something that was like lightly used and get it for next to nothing. And it'd be like a designer brand or whatever the case may be. And it was beautiful. You could walk out of Goodwill with a whole, you know, set of outfits for under $100, right?
1: Right.
0: For the whole week. But not no more. Something changed in the last couple of years where Goodwill has been marking up their prices to extreme measures, so much so it's so noticeable that numerous content creators keep documenting it, uploading it to social media and be like, why would I spend $15 on this? You know, and that's everything. And they're going through, they were showing books that were literally from the dollar store that have the price tag $1 on it. And then you would see the sticker price of $2.99 from Goodwill. So they marked it up 300%. And if they sold it for $1, they'd make 100% profit because they got it for free. But then they marked it up. And so, like, a lot of people are starting to rumble. I'm starting to feel, like, hear and see this conversation growing online. And it'll be interesting to see what happens over the next year, especially as prices for everything goes up. You know, people will revolt, be like, Goodwill, we need you now more than ever. And you're charging everything, like, you know, charging us Louis Vuitton prices.
1: Did you know that they even have, I think I only know of one location where they have a Goodwill, they call it Goodwill Boutique.
0: Okay.
1: And so it's a location where they specifically sift through like nicer things. Like you're supposed to be able to go to that location and find just higher quality, you know, items overall. So that makes sense, I think, for that concept.
0: Only
1: you know?
0: For the
1: like,
0: boutique.
1: You can expect to like go there and find something a little pricier. But that for it to be happening at the other Goodwills, it definitely can be a bit of a shock. But sometimes I find really great stuff.
0: When's the last time you went to a Goodwill?
1: You know, I haven't had the time, but
0: so here's the thing.
1: I go pretty consistently.
0: Okay,
1: I try
0: good,
1: to.
0: Good. Well, this is your mission if you choose to accept it. I want you to go within the next week to go to a Goodwill just to do some good old-fashioned thrifting, right? And just keep an eye on some of the prices and see if it represents what people have been saying online throughout the country, if that's the feel here. Or do you feel like you're still getting good Goodwill deals, right? It'll be interesting to say. I would do it. I just don't like the smell of Goodwills, you know? So I need you to go ahead and...
1: Mission accomplished already. I'm there.
0: All right, good. We'll wait till the end of the show at the very least. Yesterday was a little scary if you were checking your phone. There was a violent federal inmate who escaped from a minimum security prison camp in Tucson just yesterday morning. And he was almost immediately captured. 46-year-old James
1: King.
0: Yeah, Kangro.
1: Okay.
0: Yeah, he ran into the desert after... staff spotted him near a visitor parking lot at the Federal Correctional Complex on South Wilmot Road. He found the same day not far from the facility, so it was ill thought out. And honestly, James effed up, dude. He's sitting there in a minimum security prison. That is basically like summer camp. There's so many worse prisons, and if he didn't know that before, he's about to find out now because, you know, doing that escape not only adds years to your sentence, but it takes you from summer camp into where the big boys play, and that's not where you want to spend your time.
1: No, I was saying I was... aware of this story when he was still not found yet.
0: Yeah.
1: So a lot of people were commenting, being like, oh, he's in Mexico by now if this happened however many hours ago. So
0: no,
1: they were wrong.
0: Yeah, if it was well thought out, maybe, right? But this seemed like a situation where he was there and he just like, I see an opening, I'm going to go. Now, he was sentenced to 132 months, which is 11 years in federal prison for offenses involving firearms, body armor, fentanyl, methamphetamine. You know, he was kind of one of those bad guys. You see him Breaking Bad, right? He drugs and a little bit of violence. And he had convictions for robbery and aggravated assault. It's good that he's off the street. And his time that he was serving, you know, 11 years is a pretty deep run, and I'm surprised that he was in a minimum security prison to begin with, but you know, apparently he had some good behavior going into that and he had the option to be able to just camp it out, but instead he wanted to say, you know, instead of 11 years, let's just make this life, let's just, you know, because it's a beautiful hot day, let's just try to run into the desert. What can go wrong? It was very easy to spot a white supremacist with tattoos and no t-shirt. So cops were able to bust him almost immediately.
1: I love the fact that, I don't know about if it's the KOLD that you're looking at.
0: Mm-hmm.
1: They don't use his mugshot. They use a selfie that he took where he's lifting his shirt up and sticking his tongue out and just looks like the biggest D-bag in the world.
0: You say that, but unfortunately, that profile picture on dating sites in Tucson has a 50% swipe right ratio. So, you know, that's more of an issue that we have with the women in this town than anything else. They look at that picture and they're like, I can save him.
1: Apparently that and the news.
0: Yeah, exactly.
1: Not just dating profiles.
0: Right.
1: Word.
0: So, but they caught him, so no fears. So we're going to have a great show today. Morning Morons coming up next. Keep it right here. It's Rock 102.1.
2: You got to keep them separated.

0: My buddy Anthony just messaged me and said prices went up at Goodwill because going thrift shopping became a cool trend for people who don't really need to go to Goodwill. Those richies ruined it for everybody. They're just like, oh, it's so niche. Oh, look at that. It's so retro. Shut up, Karen. Go back to, I don't know, Macy's. I don't know where people with money shop. You know, I floss at Ross and Kohl's. You know what I mean? I mean, they know me at Kohl's. They also know that I'm not allowed to half of the Kohl's here in the Tucson area. And there's only two. There's one I'm not necessarily allowed to go to, but we're not going to talk about that. It's now 6:15 and time for your morning moron. Let's do this. You know, there's only one sports team area where fans of this sports team have a nickname, an affectionate nickname that could sound like a insult if you don't know what it refers to. Like, you could call someone this name and be like, what'd you call me? Like, these are fighting words.
1: Mm-hmm.
0: Cheesehead.
1: Okay.
0: Right?
1: Yeah.
0: Yeah. Like, if I called you a cheesehead and you're not a Packers fan, you would probably take offense. Be like, what do you mean? I'm Swiss cheese. I got holes in my brain. What do you mean?
1: Right.
0: Yeah.
1: Definitely an insult.
0: Absolutely. Or you do so much cheese, whatever the case may be. Well, you know, there's a cheesehead who hit rock bottom. And hopefully this story that I will share should be the wake-up call for this 39-year-old cheesehead in Wisconsin. And it's not for him to wake up and not be a fan of the Packers. It's for him to maybe lay off the sauce. And I get it. It's a long off season, and cheeseheads, they start to spiral. As soon as the Packers are eliminated from playoff contention, they start drinking. And that, you know, that starts at the beginning of the summer, even, you know, before that, right? Actually, in February, right? They start drinking through the spring. They start drinking heavy in the summer. And then if you got a long preseason and projections look bad, then you really start going overboard. And that's happened here. Like, we're so close to week one of the NFL being back where you could drink irresponsibly on a Sunday and just save your energy up the other 6 days of the week till that Sunday. But he didn't make it. His name is Thomas, and he was arrested after he allegedly robbed a bar while wearing a plush Green Bay Packers robe. Right?
1: Ooh.
0: Yeah, no, it's nice
1: fancy.
0: If you're a Packers fan. Now, according to police, and this is where it gets a little sad here, Thomas left his two young children at home by themselves early just last Friday, then broke into a place called Jackson's Blue Ribbon Pub. Sounds like an awesome dive bar. And the bar wasn't even open at the time. So he crawled through a window to get in, and the bar's surveillance camera caught everything in the act. Now, to catch Thomas here, it wasn't difficult for police.
1: There's not many robe wear criminals out there.
0: That's true. You know, I mean, if he was in his home, it'd be a little more difficult. But no, he didn't make it that far. They arrested him only a block away after finding him asleep in the bushes with a six-pack of White Claw and a bottle of Tito's vodka.
1: That's a good combo, though.
0: If you're buying it and you're on a budget. But if you're breaking into a bar and you have a plethora of options, you can go for Kettle One. Go for the top shelf as far as the vodka is concerned, you know? Like, I don't get it. So anyways, this is a rock bottom. And it's a rock bottom that's literally a week before week one of the NFL season kicking off. And I feel like that was probably part of the issue. Now, Thomas was charged with burglary and also two counts of neglecting a child, considering police found out that it's like, wait a second, you got young kids and they're at home and you're out and you're drunk in bushes? That's a bad dad. Say it very mildly, right? I mean, to be a cheesehead and not be able to make it throughout the entire offseason and then abandoning your kids to break into a bar to steal mid-level vodka is definitely going to make you a morning moron.
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5: From the Arizona Lotus Traffic Center. Good morning. There's a disabled vehicle on Ajo Way that's near Camino de Oeste on the far west side of Tucson. Take Bop Road instead. There's a traffic incident with property damage at Shannon and McGee on the northwest side. Use Mona Lisa Road instead. And traffic backing up at Campbell and Benson Highway. Use Park Avenue or Bantam Road. And that's traffic. I'm Elaine Bronson.
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0: Rockwell 2.1 KFMA. Welcome back to Beef Vegan Presents. Got an interesting phone call happening right now with Frank, who gave us a call and wanted to share his F My Life with us. Now, Frank said he is on a dating website, right? And he matched with a woman, went on a date with her, things went well, and he hooked up with said woman. Turns out, like a week or two later, he's hanging out with his son, and his son reveals to him, his adult son, reveals that he's on the same dating site, matched with the same woman, and then hooked up with the same woman. So, father-son are now Eskimo bros. And that's correct, right, Frank?
1: That's right.
0: All right, so Frank said his son is over dating the woman, right? It was kind of like a one and done for him. But Frank, you're open to continuing to date this woman, right?
1: I think so. Like to me, it doesn't bother me that much. I get it. You know, it's one of those things. It's kind of a funny story.
0: It is funny, but okay.
1: For me and my son.
0: Yeah, but I mean, say you start dating said woman, right? I mean, does she even know that you have a son and that she banged your son?
2: Right.
0: I mean, is she at that point yet? Is that out on the table?
1: So I guess that would be the kind of the first thing.
0: Right. You know, so this might not even
2: gonna do. Flip.
1: You find out. Yeah.
0: Yeah. Yeah. Like
1: I mean, she might. You know, I don't know what she would do with that. You know, once I tell her that, how she's gonna react.
0: Yeah, it might be a non. Like you might not have the option of whether or not you say you're willing to continue to date her, but she might be like, you know what? Even this creeps me out. Even though you know, like obviously, I'm good to go. Okay, but let's say this. Let's play out hypotheticals here. Okay, say she's like, okay, that's fine. You know what? I'll overlook it. You know, like both of you were kind of great, but then there's going to be a comparison in the back of her mind, no doubt. But say you guys are dating and then say it will turn into a relationship. Then you're talking family events, holidays, get-togethers, right? You're going to be hanging out with your new girlfriend who your son has been intimate with. Wouldn't that create an awkward dynamic between the three of you? And then if this information got out to, say, your ex or, you know, anyone else in the family, wouldn't that create a dynamic that would be somewhat problematic?
1: Well,
2: love triangle.
1: About what,

0: my ex thinks, but you know, in terms of, for me, I'm not, you know, in the future. I'm in the future, and I'm just, you know, in right now. And as I said, like, I'm newly single. I'm just having fun, and I'm keeping it, you know, keeping things casual, nothing serious. I'm having fun, and as long as, you know,
1: yeah, I get it, because I mean, going through divorce, probably your first hookup since, you know, your last long-term relationship, and that's a good feeling for sure. And she probably did lots of freaky things, same freaky things she probably did with her son. That's,
0: well, no, yeah,
2: oh, God.
0: I don't think I'll be I won't be comparing notes with my son anytime soon, but you know, I want to respect that. There has to be some boundary, I think.
1: Okay, let me ask you this. You know, growing up with your son, when you guys would play, like, games, whether it be board games or, like, say, one-on-one basketball, were you competitive with him, or would you let him win?
0: Oh, I'd be pretty competitive with him, yeah.
1: Right, so, okay. So, you know, So if you're going to shag this woman again, are you going to be trying to add extra emphasis and be competitive to make sure there's one king-a-ling, a king ding-a-ling, and it's Frank Sr. in this scenario? Like, are you, if you were to hook up with this woman again, in the back of your head, you know that your young, probably better shaped son has been intimate with this same woman. Is it driving you to be like, okay, well, I got to win this game too?
0: Listen, I, you know, I'm in pretty good shape. And, you know, I think there's no competition. I already know that Frank Sr. is the king, so I don't have to worry about that.
1: Well, we'll see. We'll see if he even, I mean, honestly, like, I need to talk to this woman.
0: If anything,
1: okay.
0: Yeah, if anything, this gives me extra motivation now. I have to, like, you know, make sure there's zero doubt.
1: Right.
0: But minds, right?
1: Yeah, but here's the thing about that. That's gross. That's weird, dude. You know, like, you shouldn't get into a sexual competition with your son, Frank.
2: Yeah, there shouldn't be a love triangle within your family circle. You know, those shapes don't go together.
0: Oh, I'm not too worried about my son. He's moved on. He's doing fine. And if he had told me when, you know, he, oh, Dad, I like her, I would have definitely
1: backed away or something.
2: I don't know. I feel like it would have been better if he didn't tell you.
1: Well, yeah, but that's hindsight now. So Frank called in for an F My Life. Is this an F My Life? So Frank matches with a woman that his son matched with. They both end up sleeping with the same woman. On the surface there, before we even get into, you know, Frank maybe possibly pursuing this relationship, is that an F My Life?
2: I think FML, because I think especially once you do reveal this to the woman, or the woman meets your son, she's going to trip.
1: Okay,
2: I don't
1: so
2: think it's going to end well.
1: Put yourself in that woman's shoes,
2: yeah.
1: Right? And, like, you find out that you slept with the father's son separately. And you going to get freaked out by this?
2: I think I definitely am. I think it's going to get in my head so much. Because it's like, clearly her type is not just you. It's your family. And, like, I don't know, man.
1: It's good genes, though. Good genes, you know?
2: I think that could be a real mental minefield.
1: How old is this woman?
0: I think she said she was 34.
1: Okay, so your son bagged an older lady, so good for him. He's a cougar slayer, and then you got yourself a younger chick, so good for you.
0: 34 cougar? Is that 34's cougar?
1: Not to you, to your son. How old's your son, dude?
0: My son, well,
1: I
0: mean, he's 23.
1: Yeah. So that's 11 years. So yeah, that you could get yourself, if you were a banging Boy Scout, you would get yourself the cougar badge, you know, for 11 years. I would consider that a cougar for a 22-year-old for sure, you know, and you could quote me on that. I earned my cougar badge when I was a young man, you know, and I'm still, you know, racking up badges. Yeah, thank you. All right, well, you know, Frank, I'm going to say that's an F My Life because it's still an awkward thing. I mean, it's a bond that you have. You and your son share a lot of different things. They have a lot of things in common. Now it's this woman. I would love to talk to this woman and see what her feelings are on this whole situation. So if you give me her information, maybe I'll reach out to her tomorrow, because that would blow my mind. I would love that. At the end of the day, F my life. I'm saying F my life just because it is an awkward situation, even though you're going to bro down with your son on this. But, you know, father-son turning into Eskimo bros on the surface has to be an F my life. But good luck in the relationship, and hopefully she picks you as the golden wiener, you know? I don't know if she goes for the younger model or she's going for the retrofit. I don't know, you know, but we'll find
0: like
1: out.
0: It's a fine wine. It's a fine wine.
1: Yeah, so, fine wine. Well, good, you know, good for you for getting back on your feet and getting it out there, you know? But save some chicks for the rest of us, Frank.
2: Dear. And for your son.
1: Yeah.
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3: Kendall, what's the biggest age difference you had in dating?
4: I think 11 or 12 years it was.
3: Okay, so just like much like the woman in our last situation,
4: very
3: right?
4: Very much the similar ratio.
3: What's the oldest you would have ever considered? Now, I mean, obviously, it's not a consideration now, but when you were single and dating, what was your cutoff in your mind?
4: Well, I feel like once you get into your 30s, there's no limit.
3: Yeah, I feel that too,
4: but
3: which is great.
4: When you're in your 20s, there kind of is. It's weird.
3: Yes, I know. I see that, which is great, because I think I love women in their 30s. It's great. I'm like, are you telling me that's the forever? That's the age range I could date for the rest of my days? Let's go.
4: Age is just...

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4: All right, Kendall, as you know, a bunch of PBR was stolen, and PBR is offering a $20,000 reward for anyone who may find it, which leads me to ask you these questions. Would you actually do this for $20,000? I'm going to give you scenarios. You let me know yes or no.
5: Okay.
4: Give up your phone for a year for $20,000.
5: Yes.
4: Okay. Let your ex move into your house for 6 months.
5: No.
4: Okay. Never drink alcohol again.
5: Yes.
4: For $20,000.
5: Yeah, I don't need that. I need other substances, okay?
4: Okay, shave your head.
5: Yes.
4: Okay, work every Saturday for 2 years.
5: No.
4: All right. let your parents read your entire text history for $20,000.
5: Oh, they don't want to read that, no.
4: Yeah, for $20,000, you won't let them read your kinky fantasies that you send to your boyfriend in midday rolls?
5: All no.
4: Right. Okay. Give up air conditioning for 1 year in a Tucson summer.
5: Ooh. No.
4: Nah, that's a good one because you would die.

0: bro. There's a scandal breaking out in the NBA right now that is mind-blowing, and it's going to basically cost the Los Angeles Clippers organization their entire franchise for the next 10 years. I don't think they're going to be a contender for the next 10 years, and I could be wrong, but in studio right now to break down everything that's happening with this scandal is ESPN Radio's Justin Spears. Good morning, Justin.
1: Good morning, man.
0: All right, so give me the backstory. What's happening here in the NBA, and why is this such a big deal?
1: So the LA Clippers are... I mean, they're in the foreseeable future are pretty much toast. So they broke salary cap circumvention rules, and they were essentially giving their former star player, Kawhi Leonard, because they did trade him to the Toronto Raptors, but they were paying him under the table. They had kind of these backdoor deals with these companies, and they would have these events in which Kawhi would be a part of, and then... air quotes here, be a part of,
0: yeah.
1: And they would give him money under the table. And a part of this whole operation is his business partner and manager, a guy who is called Uncle Dennis, who's very, very close to Kawhi. Obviously, he's family and all that. So
0: that's why Uncle Dennis was trending on Twitter for the past 2 days.
1: Yeah, and now Uncle Dennis, he's been suspended, and he cannot do deals with NBA teams for the next 5 years. And so, and Kawhi came out with a statement that said, you know, I need to pay attention with who's in my inner circle and all that. And Kawhi was suspended or was fined $700,000. The thing is, Kawhi had to have known about all of this.
0: Yeah.
1: Right. And so he got a slap on the hand. And I think Uncle Dennis was ultimately the fall guy. And the big fall guy is owner and team president Steve Ballmer, who is the richest owner in the NBA. And he has come out on the record and has refused and has refuted every report that has come out. And Pablo Torre, he was the first guy that detailed these under-the-table deals between these companies and the LA Clippers.
0: Yeah, let me ask you this. How long was there rumblings that something like this was happening? Because, Leonard wasn't on the Clippers for how many seasons now?
1: He's been on the Clippers for several years now. I think since after the 2019 championship, that's when he signed with the Clippers.
0: Okay.
1: And they were actually talking with the Lakers, and they wanted to kind of do these loophole deals with the Lakers, and Jeannie Buss, give her a lot of credit. She said, no, we're not going to do that. We're not going to break any rules.
0: Right.
1: And then they went to the Clippers, and the rest of history, they started breaking all sorts of rules.
0: Wow. And of course, it's the richest man in the league. It's like, yeah, there's a way. I could, you know, pay for anything. So on paper, you know, he was already getting paid a lot, right?
1: Yeah.
0: And then under the table, basically say, hey, Kawhi, show up to this Clippers official, like, after party, and then you'll get paid $5 million for that.
1: Yeah, plant some trees.
0: Yeah, yeah.
1: For this company.
0: Something like that. Now, they also, the NBA, I'm surprised at the punishment they did for the entire organization. Not only did they suspend the team owner for a year from all league and team activities,
1: yep.
0: They also took away 5 first-round draft picks and gave them a $30 million fine. Which is worse for the organization, the draft picks or the fine?
1: I think the draft picks, because mm-hmm. That's your future. These are the guys that you are bringing into your franchise to build and develop. And now, like, if you're a free agent, if you're a high-level player, why would you want to go play for the LA Clippers over the next 5 years?
0: Yeah, they got a stank on them. And look, the Clippers have never been historically the best team. They have good runs here and there, but in LA, they're always that, you know, number two team.
1: Yeah.
0: But there were times when the Clippers are at their lowest that they were the worst in the league for a long time. And now they're going to be back at that, because I look at that and saying, okay, you're taking away 5 first-round draft picks. You're taking away the potential future. Each of these first-round draft picks really develop in 2-3 years, and that's where you get your star players. And that's why I say you wipe out an entire decade of any type of contention whatsoever.
1: Yeah.
0: And so the Clippers are going to continue to be a bottom feeder team in the NBA. And meanwhile, the billionaire owner and stuff is crying all the way to the bank, denying everything, huh?
1: Yeah, and the fact that they came out and suspended him, I think, says a lot. Because, again, he's been on the record refusing all of these reports.
0: Yeah.
1: And Adam Silver, the NBA commissioner, they do their due diligence. They really turn over every stone. Obviously, there are lawyers involved. And they found that the Clippers were guilty of breaking these salary cap circumvention rules. And they brought the hammer down on the Clippers.
0: It's so interesting, too, because this is an NBA story, but it sounds like a college story, right? Because it used to be the college players getting paid under the table was the big scandal. The fact that these NBA players who are publicly making an insane amount of money, and then still there was privately even more money than that. What was the grand total of, how much money Leonard was getting?
1: I don't know how much additional money Kawhi Leonard was getting, but it was definitely in the millions.
0: Yeah.
1: And Uncle Dennis and everybody in Kawhi's inner circle was definitely benefiting from that. So.
0: Wow. Yeah.
1: It's crazy.
0: Yeah. It sucks to be a Clippers fan, but so both of you out there.
1: All 10 of you.
0: Yeah. That's right. Go Suns. All right. Well, thank you for giving me an update on that. Now I know why Uncle Dennis was trending. ESPN Radio's Justin Spears, everybody. You could join him live on ESPN Radio 1490 from 7 to 9 a.m. for Spears and Ali's show. Thank you, Justin.
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3: 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There's a disabled vehicle on Ajo Way that's near Camino de Oeste on the far west side of Tucson. Take Bop Road instead. There's a traffic incident with property damage at Shannon and McGee on the northwest side. Use Mona Lisa Road instead. And traffic backing up at Campbell and Benson Highway. Use Park Avenue or Bantam Road. And that's traffic. I'm Elaine Bronson.
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11: I'm Tyler Butler with 13 News. The search continues for a missing man who was swept away in deadly flash floods in the Grand Canyon. Two people were killed when a downpour sent a wall of water, mud, and debris down the Colorado River on Saturday. Destructive floodwaters over the weekend not only swept hikers downstream, they also damaged the main water line for all of the South Rim's drinking water. Hundreds of people who work at the park and also live there are now concerned if their water supply will run out. In your weather this morning, we're looking at a 60% chance of storms with a high near 94 today. Tomorrow, 40% chance of storms, high at 95. And for the weekend ahead, those storm chances keep dropping off. Highs at 95 on Saturday, 97 on Sunday. I'm Tyler Butler with 13 News.
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0: This hour on Rock 102.1 is brought to you by Tucson Comic Con. Tucson Comic Con happening this weekend. And speaking of which, I have my very last pair of three-day passes for Tucson Comic Con coming up within the next several minutes. So keep it right here. It's Rock 102.1 KFMA, and this is 3 Days Grace, just like you.

0: course, back with Loser. I got the Man Wonder in studio, Emil. Good morning, Emil.
1: Hey,
0: it's good to see you, dude. And then a little bit later, we're going to have Chef Howard Wong from Tokyo Sushi in studio at 8 o'clock hour. Going to do another round of tap outs. Give out, $250 worth of gift certificates to Tokyo Sushi and all-you-can-eat sushi extravaganza.
2: Insane value.
0: Yeah, super good food, too. So, you know, we'll be doing tap out around 8:30. And I still have tickets that I'm going to be giving away later on for Godsmack. And I have tickets to give away for Seven Dust. So lots of tickets to give away. But I know that most of you out there listening, for those three-day passes to this weekend's Tucson Comic Con, and Emil and Kendall, I want to play a game.
1: Yeah.
0: So, the name of the game that we are playing is Last Geek Standing. So right now, I'll take callers number 6 and 9 to face off against each other, but we're going to do 5 rounds. I'm bringing back this Beef Vegan Presents classic. It's going to be very simple. Person gets it right, stays on the line, right? And then I hang up on the other person, then we go to the next caller. I'll do 5 rounds. Whoever the last geek standing is will be our winner for those Tucson Comic-Con tickets. But, of course, sore loser rules will still be on the line. So 600 KF May, 605-362. If you want to try to play for those, those Comic-Con tickets, call now. But most importantly, keep calling, because there's going to be at least 6 of you being able to play for these tickets to the Tucson Comic Con. We'll find out who our opening contestants are right after Stain. It's Rock 2.1.

0: the intro music.
1: I don't think that's necessary.
0: Play the music, nerd.
2: Beef Vegan presents.
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4: The freaks, the weirdos, the misfits, the geeks, the dweebs, the dorks.
2: Last geek standing.
5: Oh, yes. Bringing back this classic game here for our last pair of three-day tickets for the Tucson Comic Con. So I need you guys out there to keep calling 600-KFMA, 600-5362, because we're going to go through five rounds of contestants, and whoever the last geek standing is could be our winner, but of course, sore loser rules are on the line. Let me meet our contestants before I get into the rules of this game. On line one, we have Shauna calling back. She attempted to play yesterday. Welcome back, Shauna.
6: Hi.
5: Now, Shauna, she lost, and then she took the high road and let her winner walk away with those tickets.
1: Oh, that's very nice. Sweet.
5: Right. I know. It didn't work out for her. All right. And then line two, we have Luis. Good morning, Luis.
7: Good morning, sir. How are you?
5: Good, good. All right, so here's the name of the game. It's called Secret Identity. For Tucson Comic-Con tickets, Think Fast Edition, I'm going to give you a superhero name. You're going to buzz in with your name and tell me what their government name is. What is their real name?
8: Mm-hmm.
5: Okay? So if you know the answer, you want to buzz in quickly. If you buzz in, then I'm going to answer, I'll call on you. If you get it right, you move on to the next caller. But if you don't buzz in and your opponent gets it right, or if you get it wrong, you get hung up on, and you can only play once and then listen and hope for sore loser rules if you lose. With that said, are you guys ready to play Secret Identity?
6: Yes.
7: Ready.
5: Okay, again, buzz in with your name if you think you know the answer. What is the real name of the Flash?
6: Shauna? Okay, Barry Allen?
5: Yes, Barry Allen! Oh, Luis!
8: Surprised me.
5: You had no idea who the Flash was, huh?
7: Oh, I mean, it happens.
5: Yes, it does, dude. All right, well, good luck to you. Hopefully, caller number 69. So 600-KFMA, 600-5362 is the phone number to call in for round two. Keep on calling, guys, because I'm going to do five rounds of Last Geek Standing for these tickets for Tucson Comic-Con. So, Shauna, you survived the first round. Congratulations.
6: Oh, my God. Okay.
5: All right, good luck in the next round. Let's meet who your opponent is. Rock 1-2.1, who's this?
9: Hey, this is Mike.
5: All right, Mike. Last Geek Standing, Secret Identity, buzzing with your name. If you think you know the government name of this superhero, here we go. The superhero's name is Iron Man.
9: Mike.
5: Mike.
6: Shauna.
5: Mike.
9: Tony Stark.
5: Mike, what did you say?
9: Tony Stark.
5: That is correct. You got to be quicker on the draw next time, Shauna. Keep listening. Okay. Maybe sore loser rules will be applied, all right? 600-KFMA, 600-5362. Mike, you move on to the second round. We got three more rounds in Last Geek Standing to see who's going to win these tickets for the Tucson Comic-Con. So 600-KFMA, here we go. Rock 1-2.1, what's your name? Hello.
10: Hello.
5: Hey, what's your name?
10: Luis again.
5: No, Luis, you can only play once, dude. Now you got to keep listening. 600-KFMA, 600-5362. I was pretty clear on that, right?
8: You were clear on that. I also want to say, I never thought about it. Tony Stark's full name is technically Anthony.
5: Yeah.
8: Isn't that funny?
5: No, I mean, that's Italian.
8: Anthony Stark.
5: Okay. Right. Rock 1-2.1, what's your name?
11: Devin.
5: All right, Devin. Devin versus Mike, buzzing with your name. If you think you know the real name of this superhero... Superhero is Deadpool.
11: Mike.
5: Mike.
11: Devin.
5: Mike.
11: Wade Wilson.
5: That's correct. Thanks for calling in, Devin. All right. We got three down. Two to go. 600-KFMA, 600-5362 to see who our last geek standing is for 3-day passes to the Tucson Comic Con. Rock 1-2.1, what's your name?
12: Hello.
5: Hey, what's your name?
12: This is Jeff.
5: All right, Jeff. Jeff versus Mike. Playing Secret Identity, buzzing with your name. If you think you know the real name of this superhero, the superhero is Star-Lord.
12: Jeff.
5: Jeff?
12: That's his name, Jeff.
5: No, it's not Jeff.
13: My name is Jeff.
12: I had a charger. I don't
5: All right, thanks for that, Jeff. All right, Mike, you got lucky on that one, dude. Did you space out and not know who Star-Lord's real name is?
9: I honestly, I blanked. I'm like, I did it. I couldn't think of it.
5: Yes, yeah, Peter Quill. Mm. All right, let's see who our last contestant is. Rock 1 2.1, who's this?
0: This is Daniel.
5: All right, Daniel, you're going to be our last contestant to go against Mike. All right, so we're going to see who the last geek standing is right now. Buzz in with your name if you think you know the real name of this superhero. The superhero is Black Panther.
0: Daniel. T'Challa.
5: Holla. There you go. Daniel comes in for the steal and the win and is our last geek standing, but... Before you celebrate, Daniel, Sore Loser Rules, we're on the line, and this is my only pair of tickets, my last pair of tickets left for the Tucson Comic Con. We had a lot of people lose this game, and I know there's a lot of people out there that want to win these tickets. So, Daniel, what do you want to say to Mike, the person that you came in and just upset and stole his opportunity to win away from, as to why he should give you these tickets?
0: Well, Mike, I mean, it is my birthday on Sunday. I'm probably a bigger geek than you, and I just proved it just now by being quicker.
5: Ooh, wow. Those are fighting words, you know? It's slap boxing words at the very least. This guy comes in and says he's a bigger geek than you and just basically emasculated you in front of all of Tucson. That's tough. That's an interesting strategy there, Daniel. All right. Mike, what say you? Is Daniel going to prove that he is the bigger geek and just stomp on your dignity and walk away with these tickets? Or are you going to apply Sore Loser Rules and have me give him out the caller number 69, which could be you, could be Daniel, could be anyone who played and lost before?
9: I think I'm going to apply Sore Loser Rules. Last time I didn't apply Sore Loser Rules, my girlfriend was mad at me, so I think I got to do it.
0: Ooh, where are your pants at, Mike?
8: Oh, man.
5: All right,
9: I was like, happy wife, happy life.
5: That's right. His girlfriend was mad at me, like, what are you doing? That's too funny. All right, well, both of you are going to get hung up on. Now I'm going to give him out to call number 69. Is it going to be Daniel? Is it going to be Mike? Is it going to be you? Call right now, 600-KFMA, 605-362, and we'll find out who caller number 69 is right after these words. Rock 1 2.1. Good luck.
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14: Good morning. There's an incident reported at Halton and Eric Dorman Street. That's just south of Sahuarita Road. And a disabled vehicle on Ajo Way, that's near Camino de Oeste on the far west side of town, milepost 167. Take Bop Road to get around it. Finally, a traffic incident with property damage at Shannon and McGee. You can use Mona Lisa Road instead. And that's traffic. I'm Elaine Bronson.
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5: All right, let's see who our winner is. Rock 102.1, who's this?
26: Ashley,
5: you're caller number 69, dude.
27: 69?
26: Yeah!
5: You just stole my last pair of tickets for the Tucson Comic Con, which is good for all 3 days. Are you going to go all 3 days, or are you going to pick a day and go?
26: I'm not for sure. I'm going to talk to my little boy and see what he wants to do.
5: I love it. Well, if you go out Saturday, just keep in mind, I'll be out there broadcasting live from 2 to 4 p.m. doing beef games, giving out a bunch of prizes and having fun with you. So if you come out Saturday, make sure you stop by the KFMA table and say what's up, all right?

0: cool event for us all to get together at the loft. And I don't know what that may be, but I did think about, like, what if we did, like, a, you know, obviously everyone wants KFMA Day, which right now is seemingly impossible. Is there a way that we could work with, like, a Lollapalooza, cherry pick, you know, mini sets of bands, and then have our own little, like, festival that we could host at the loft, mix live music with, you know, live performances on the screen, surround sound. I would have to beef up the sound, though. I'd have to get some subs in there. Mm-hmm. You know what I mean? I'd get some extra sounds. I don't know. So there's a lot of different things. We just know that behind the scenes, Tucson, we are trying to figure out just things that we could do to bring the community together, have a kick-ass time, and create memories together. That's what I'd be doing. What do I do after the show? After I write the show, I go out there and I hustle. Yeah. I'm like, what can we do next? What's cool, you know? Like, what can I give away? Like, Transit T and Tucson Roadrunners tickets, what I'll be giving away at the Tucson Comic-Con. My station didn't give me that. I went out to my friends and said, look, I want to do all these games at the Comic-Con. Give me stuff. And they're like, here you go. And it's cool, though. I've been around long enough where I got enough friends where when I ask for free stuff just to give to other people, usually the answer is yes.
1: I love it.
0: Yeah, that's great. I know. I'm pretty stoked on that. It is a good feeling. You know, it's a better feeling than being investigated for dry humping. I'll tell you that much.
1: What?
0: Yeah. Okay. So that's actually happening right now. The Tonopah High School has made a tough call to cancel the school's entire football program for a year. A whole suspension, a whole year. And investigation amongst a criminal dry humping investigation. Now, in high school, dry humping is like almost going thing. All the way. Yeah.
1: Yeah, that's just what you do.
0: Yeah, yeah. You know?
2: Well, I mean, you also only want them dry humping. I feel like you wouldn't want to discourage the dry humping. You're like, yeah, keep the clothes on, kids.
1: Yeah, right. Teen pregnancy is keeping that down.
0: Yeah, absolutely. But no, I mean, you know how teenagers are? You dry hump three guys, all of a sudden you get labeled a slut, you know? And that's just dry humping.
1: Dry slut.
0: Yeah, I mean, if you dry humped in your 20s and 30s, they would consider you a nun, you know? Like, what are you? Or just a weirdo. But in high school, that's a lot. In fact, actually, Gen Z isn't even getting it on at all. So I'm surprised that the generation after Gen Z is like, let's try this dry humping thing.
1: Back in my day, we used to just dry hump.
2: I feel like they probably started doing it on accident. They discovered it. They're like, oh. You know?
0: Yeah,
2: like
0: no.
2: They didn't intentionally do it.
0: No, they
2: stumbled into it.
0: Somebody had a great grandfather who said, you know, back in my day in the 50s, you know what we did?
1: We used to dry hump.
0: Yeah, we dry hump and hickeys all day long.
1: I used to walk 15 miles to go dry hump in the snow.
0: What a weird investigation, too. And to be involved in that investigation, you know, those questions and everything. Be like, so what was the technique? You know, did he dry hump fast? Did he dry hump slow? Was it your leg? Was it your elbow? You know, there's so many different questions that you could ask. But it is bad news for high school football fans in the Tonopah High School area. So, you know, my thoughts are with them on that. We got more. And speaking of Gen Z, let's break down how weird that generation is right after Ice Nine Kills. Here's Twisting the Knife from Rock 1 2.1.

0: I feel like there's a golden opportunity for somebody to write a song called Bang Like a Boomer. You know, that's something. I might even do that. That might even be our next Rap GPT song.
1: I was
0: going to
1: say, that sounds like a perfect Rap GPT.
2: What made you think of that?
0: Well, they just recently did a sex consensus, right? Where they revealed which generation is having the most satisfying sex, right? And it shouldn't be a surprise to you. The older you are.
1: I'm just thinking about boomers now having sex. Now.
0: Yeah. Oh, yeah. And they don't even care. I mean, you get to a certain age where you stop like worrying about the little things, you know, like body consciousness and what's considered gross. Those taboos
1: right.
0: get thrown out the window. You turn a corner and you're just like, ah, this is.
1: It's great.
0: Yeah. It's great. All together, right?
1: I love it.
0: So this was the results of the Body and Souls consensus. And they revealed this, that it turns out baby boomers are the most pleasure-led generation, and they're not letting their age get in the way of enjoying themselves. And I think, you know what, that nudist resort that we have here in town, they would know that. They probably see that all the time, which is an interesting thing, and something to look forward to. Because, you know, right now, you think you're getting it on well with your wife, but that's nothing. Wait another 20 years. Wait till things hit the floor. That's when things get messy.
1: Like, literally hit the floor because you're dragging everything along with you.
0: Yes!
1: Yeah, what's all that free loving that the boomers had back in the day?
0: You think that's what it is?
1: I think that's part of it, sure. Well, I mean, they had a different culture, too. Luckies, man.
2: I think it's that they're celebrating their house is paid off, you know?
1: Oh, they're like second or third house is paid off.
2: Exactly, that's why.
0: Okay,
2: that's why.
0: Maybe it's the pressure of not being able to own a home that is a C block, because Gen Z is actually having less sex than the older folks, and a fewer of them are in relationships, with 2 in 5 reported being single. And this is a continuing problem when it comes to Gen Z. These COVID kids, I feel bad for them, but everything I come across is just like, you guys are weird, you know, like you're high and tight right now. Right, like you should be out there living up life, but you can't even talk to people. Like, there's studies that are showing like one thing after another. Like, Gen Z can't figure out how to talk to their bosses. Right now, you know, you probably have dealt with this to a certain extent. But Fortune reports that a growing communication gap between Gen Z employees and their millennial Gen X bosses continues to grow, with younger workers who enter the workforce in a remote hybrid era who didn't necessarily absorb the unwritten rules about email etiquette, how to formally address a boss, what belongs in Slack versus email, and how you're supposed to communicate professionally. They don't know. Because again, they got started with the hybrid thing and then, or working remotely. And then they just continue to bring their high school attitudes into the workplace, and it's burning them, you know? And apparently they're talking less. They have something called the Gen Z stare.
1: Oh, yeah, yeah. Mm. That's the
2: 100-yard stare.
1: Yeah, it's like, well, I'm going to go on the defense for Gen Z. I used to just rag on them.
0: Okay.
1: But I feel for them, man. I really do now. I really do feel bad for them. They have, like, nothing to live for. And that's why they look like that.
0: Well, that is a dire way to defend
1: really,
0: them. I would say there's some hope, right?
1: No. Why? Because they'll never own a house. They live with like 3 other people and they work multitude of jobs, and they understand that there's like that quality of life isn't there because they have to work so much. They're not going to be able to own a car because they're like $50,000. So they have a scooter. Come on, man. I would be so bummed.
0: I don't feel
2: like they even worry about that, though, really.
0: Yes, they do. They absolutely do. And I was developing the Gen Z stare when he was saying that, because I saw it
1: seeping in. I'm just like, oh, I got to get him back. I got to get him back.
0: Well, no, because I'm like, yeah, this is all relatable to me. I'm not even Gen Z, you know? I'm very relatable to these kids, right? Where I'm like, hey, don't worry, fellow kids. I got nothing either. We good. If I could keep on going, and I don't know why, then you should, too.
1: Yeah.
0: You know? There's got to be something, obviously, a turning of thing, but I do feel bad on that aspect, especially like my daughter. My daughter, she's killing it right now.
1: Yeah, she really is, it sounds like.
0: But, you know, she knows that, like, you know, like her killing it even at this point in her young career, getting a job and finishing up nursing school, still doesn't mean there's a house on the horizon or any of that, you know, all the things that you just mentioned.
1: Right.
0: So, yeah, she does still stress about that. Luckily, there's a little bit of a cushion for her, and not everyone gets that.
1: Yeah.
0: So, you know, it's rough, dude. But yeah, that's happening. So I guess maybe to tie it back to them not getting it on, They're obviously not procreating, right? And of course, the government's telling us to go out and have kids and tell these kids to go out and have kids. But they're like, there's no reason why. Anyone in the right state of mind is like, dude, I can't afford this. I can't afford myself. So I can't afford to bring people in. So, you know, with any uncertainty, that's going to bring down procreating. But yeah, all the other stress has got to be a mood killer, too.
1: Totally. And how are you going to have kids when your girlfriend's an OnlyFans girl or a pillow? An anime pillow. You know what I'm saying? Like, it's a hard
0: one.
1: Well,
0: you could have kids with OnlyFans girls. And in fact, that could be a whole niche.
1: And then just send them cupfuls of your stuff.
0: Oh, whoa. Okay. Oh. It's only 7:30.
2: Don't 7:40. Give them ideas. Yeah.
1: The kids are not. They're at school.
0: No, they're on their way to school right now.
1: How do you think they came to be, okay?
0: Okay. I saw your wordplay on that. Anyways, that's the Gen Z. That's all I'm talking about, Gen Z. Yeah, but there will be an interesting debate that's going to be happening here as we get more details of GTA 6 is that's going to come out, which is going to ruin a lot of relationships. The question is it going to be considered cheating because of the new relationship dynamics? We're going to break that down in a little bit. But we got music news and more, including an opportunity for you to win tickets for Godsmack. So keep it right here. 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
1: So I was thinking about Metallica the other day and how they stole some of our sandwiches at KFMA Day back in 2008. That's
0: a good story. Still won't let that go.
1: I will never let that go, man. Okay. But then I got to reading about Metallica's new multi-million dollar foundation that actually funds trade schools across the entire United States, and I have like completely changed my mind.
0: There you go.
2: You found forgiveness?
1: Yeah, I have.
0: So they actually have scholarships for trade schools. I think is brilliant too, because the argument about AI is they're taking the white collar jobs,
1: exactly.
0: But the trade jobs are needed and they're out there, and you can make a lot of money through trade. So how long have they been doing this, and how can people get a Metallica scholarship for trade?
1: Well, they've been doing this like slowly over the past couple of years, but it's actually blown up this year. The nonprofit, and all you have to do is just go check out All Within My Hands. It's committed more than $17 million to trade programs across the United States. And this is like everything from like healthcare, nursing, automotive repair, maritime manufacturing, firefighting, EMT, pipe fitting, agricultural stuff, all kinds of stuff, even community colleges too. All you have to do is just kind of check out the All Within My Hands nonprofit and I think sign up from there.
0: Look at that. Metallica is trying to be the new Dolly Parton. I love that.
1: Right? Good for them, though.
0: Where were the sandwiches from the KFMA Day that they stole?
1: E.G.
0: Yes. I would hold a 20-year grudge for that too.
1: Yeah, I've given up on it.
25: I wake up every morning with my head up in a daze. I'm not sure if I should say this, but I'll say it anyway. Everybody tries

I think I'm going nowhere like a rat trapped in a maze. Every wall that I knock down is just a wall that I'll replace. I'm in a race against myself, I try to keep a steady pace. How the will I escape?

0: Rock 102.1 KFMA, it's B-Figure Presents. In 8 o'clock hour, we're going to be doing Tap Out with Tokyo Sushi, giving up the $250 gift certificates to Tokyo Sushi for their all-you-can-eat Tokyo sushi buffet that they have there on Speedway. Just opened up. A fantastic place. And then we have tickets to give away for Godsmack. We'll be doing here in a little bit as well. But let's get caught up in the news. What is happening in headlines today, Kendall?
1: So according to the Encyclopedia Britannica, this week marks the beginning of the late 2020s. Mm-hmm. So that's specifically if you include the mid-2020s, which ran through May 2023 through this past August.
0: That's weird that 23 to 26 is the mids.
2: The mids, right?
0: Yeah, wouldn't this be the mids? Like 4 through 8, I would say, or 4 through 7?
2: I'd even say like the mids should be a little shorter. Like the beginnings, the mid was like maybe like 2 years, and then the late would be like the remaining four and two.
0: So you're saying 2022 would be considered mid-2020?
2: I would say like to 23 to like 20, to like maybe recently, I would say like
0: 26.
2: Yeah, like maybe 2 or 3 years, I would say.
0: Yeah, but no, see, I mean, even if they 24. Were going to do it, if this is bothering me, actually. Because if you're talking math, you're doing 1 through 10, right? You say the middle of that, you say you go 3 one direction, 3 the other, you could call that the middle, right? So they say the mid start in 2023, I'm okay with that, right? But then it's got to go to 2025 is that halfway point.
2: Right.
0: So then at least give me like 2027, call that the mids, and then 2027 to 2030 is the lates. Right? I mean,
1: I don't know.
0: Am I insane for thinking that?
1: I mean, it's basically a 3-year stretch, May of 2023 to this past August.
2: And are you questioning the big brains at Encyclopedia Britannica?
0: I don't mean to. I don't want to be the smartest person in the room. I never am. But I'm just saying, if you break that down in thirds, you still have an extra year, maybe. You know, like, it doesn't make sense. Oh, I guess if you break it down in thirds.
2: Nothing about this decade has made sense, bro.
0: I know.
2: I've been silly.
0: Okay.
2: Silly decade.
1: It's trippy enough, just the fact that we're living in the late 2020s.
0: I know.
1: You know?
0: 2030 is right around the corner. We are in the future, and man, we got it wrong.
2: That's true.
0: Yeah, okay. What else is happening in news?
1: All right. A restaurant in New Jersey apologized after a disabled woman was given a birthday dessert with the words, quote, "Happy wheelchair birthday."
2: What? Oh, no.
0: Was she in a wheelchair? Yeah.
1: I assume so. I didn't double check, but yes, based on the picture I'm seeing right now, yes.
0: Those are my people. That's New Jersey for you. Yeah. Very blunt and honest for what they see on the surface. That's how you get nicknames.
2: And I feel like they all sound like Tony Soprano, too,
0: yeah.
2: Right?
0: Happy wheelchair birthday. Hey,
2: this
0: wheels.
2: Lady right here.
0: Hey, let wheels in. See, she's got wheels. That's why I gave her the name Wheels. Isn't that creative?
2: And then, then they whack her.
0: Yeah, that's what they do, though. But basically, you know, I mean, they're very literal people with what they see on the surface, and that's how you come up with nicknames, lifelong nicknames and identities and personas. So happy wheelchair birthday is a very Jersey way to say, you know, yes, I notice you're in a wheelchair, instead of just happy birthday. Happy birthday would have sufficed, and right. I think 49 other states would have figured that out, but again, New Jersey has to be on the nose and be like, why is it a wheelchair birthday? Because you're in a wheelchair.
2: And may I say to Hot Wheels out there, happy wheelchair birthday.
0: Yeah, there you go. Hot Wheels. That's a hot chick in a wheelchair, right?
2: It is.
0: Yeah.
1: Is an apology from the restaurant sufficient? Is it good?
0: Depends on the restaurant.
1: Someone need to be held accountable for being like, whoever did that, you're fired.
2: Get a free pizookie or something.
0: Yeah, you know? No, if the restaurant's good, has the best pizza in all of Newark, or it has the best gabagool sandwich, then it's forgivable.
2: Oh, it sounds good too.
0: Yeah, so good. But, you know, if it's mid, you know, then no. I guarantee you that's a restaurant that has pork roll on the menu, though. That I can guarantee. All right, what else is happening in headlines?
1: There's a man in Houston that says a DoorDash driver showed up completely naked while delivering his food to his home.
0: That's an interesting spin on a trend that you see sometimes in the deep cesspool of Twitter. Usually people answer the door naked to delivery drivers, right? And as like a prank or a setup for, you know, like bow chicka bow bow. For the DoorDash driver, do you think he picked up the food naked too? Or he got naked on the way to the delivery?
1: That's a great question. Mm-hmm. I didn't think about that part of it.
0: Yeah.
1: Hmm.
2: He flipped it, though.
1: Yeah, there's no way he would have walked into the restaurant naked.
0: No.
1: So he must have stripped after he got the food.
0: Yeah, I'm thinking so, too.
1: Or maybe he pulled in through a drive-thru to get it.
0: Possibly.
1: And then he stayed in the car. They didn't notice.
0: We don't have enough time to go through all plausible scenarios, but, you know, it was a hypothetical. Rock 12.1, what's your name?
3: This is Billy.
0: What up, Billy?
3: Hey, guy. Maybe that was like her favorite restaurant, and she had a horrible slip and fall and became a paraplegic, and this is the anniversary of her actually getting into the wheelchair.
2: Right, that could be it. That could be it.
4: So they're like kicking her while she's down. It's like, we made you handicapped. No, happy wheelchair birthday for the rest of your life. Have some gabagool.
3: Hey, with the gabagool, huh?
2: I hope you enjoy the lawsuit money that you got from us.
4: Yeah, love the call, Billy. Thank you. One more headline here, Kendall.
1: So, get a day's worth of calories in one go. Shake Shack is selling a Reese's Peanut Butter Cup milkshake that contains almost 2,000 calories.
0: Peanut Butter Cup?
2: Yeah.
0: Yeah, I don't... I know if I ate that, I'd gain 10 pounds. And it's only one day's worth of calories. Would you eat that?
1: Of course.
0: Yeah.
1: That's everything in the American diet, really. That is not unique to Shake Shack.
0: Okay.
1: Many things have that many calories in them, unfortunately.
0: So this segment of headlines is just brought to you by Shake Shack's delicious new peanut butter cup milkshake, which is just, it's just a milkshake with peanut butter cup. It doesn't seem like that's extreme. And you're like, oh, wow, it's 1,900 calories?
1: Yeah.
0: Like, yeah. Let's...
1: What milkshake isn't, you know?
0: Right.
1: Come on.
0: Yeah, that one sounds extra delicious, though, for whatever reason. So there you go. Mm-hmm. We'll get you caught up on your headlines. We'll hit the reset. When we come back, we'll do a round of F My Life. Plus, we're going to be doing Tap Out. And we still have an opportunity for you to win tickets for Godsmack. Keep it right here. 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
9: Good morning. There's a traffic incident at Shannon and McGee on the northwest side. Use Mona Lisa Road instead. Give yourself some extra time because traffic speeds have dropped down to 30 miles an hour through the construction of westbound I-10. That's from Kolb to Valencia Road. There's also a slowdown at Mission and Ajo, as well as eastbound Valencia from Camino de la Tierra to I-19. And that's traffic. I'm Elaine Bronson.
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6: I'm Tyler Butler with 13 News. The search continues for a missing man who was swept away in deadly flash floods in the Grand Canyon. Two people were killed when a downpour sent a wall of water, mud, and debris down the Colorado River on Saturday. Destructive floodwaters over the weekend not only swept hikers downstream, they also damaged the main water line for all of the South Rim's drinking water. Hundreds of people who work at the park and also live there are now concerned if their water supply will run out. In your weather this morning, we're looking at a 60% chance of storms with a high near 94 today. Tomorrow, 40% chance of storms, high at 95. And for the weekend ahead, those storm chances keep dropping off. Highs at 95 on Saturday, 97 on Sunday. I'm Tyler Butler with 13 News.
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0: Here's an interesting question. Should we change the calendar from 12 months to 5 months?
2: Why?
0: So they're all the same length?
2: So they're all the same length?
0: Yeah, there's an online post that went viral asking this question. It's kind of dumb, but if you divide the year into 5 equal months, that's 73 days each. Which is January, April, August, Soctober, and Nextember.
2: I can't wait till Soctober.

0: everyone.
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0: Rock on 2.1 KFMA. Of course, we got Draft Bound Lives coming up next on Beefinger Presents. But as per usual, I do have an FML news story that I want to share with you. You guys ready for this?
1: Yeah, let's do it.
0: All right, if this was an email sent to me at beef@kfma.com, it would read, "Beef, I woke up in the middle of the night hearing a tussle in my house, some noise. So I called the cops and reported a burglar inside my house. Cops arrived to find out that it wasn't a burglar. It was a bobcat."
1: Whoa, nice.
0: F my life. Not nice. That's a terrifying thing to wake
1: big
0: up
1: baby.
0: To.
1: Big baby. Oh, a little kitty.
0: Not necessarily a little kitty. In fact, actually, police believe this bobcat ran into the house through an open window, climbed up a tree, and went through the open window chasing after the homeowner's house cat.
1: Oh, no.
0: So, yeah, could have got himself dinner. It happened in Washington. They called 911 after hearing a loud banging inside the house, thinking the burglar had broken in. And the cops arrived and found a different kind of intruder. And the bobcat was just sitting there at the top of the stairs. And they were a little terrified by this. Now, the good news is they were able to remove the bobcat without harming it. But it was still a terrifying situation nonetheless. And some things got broken within the house. Not a great way to wake up. But is that enough my life? You're saying big baby?
1: No, I would say let the bobcat eat the cat. And then it's like a cat upgrade. You know what I'm saying? You've taken the place of the cat. You are the new cat.
0: You're my cat now.
1: You're my cat now.
0: I don't know. We got a cat owner. Well, dog owner in Kendall. Is this enough my life? What do you say?
2: I'm going to say FML because honestly, I think that's a little bit scarier than if it was like a human burglar.
0: Yeah.
2: I think that's worse.
0: Kind of. Yeah, I mean, you could get injured by both for sure.
1: Yeah.
0: But the bobcat could slice you up pretty bad. It'd be annoying as hell. I don't know if it would kill you. But still, I think it's an F my life. Any way to wake up and you're first off scared and then you have like a dangerous wild animal inside the house. Yeah, I'm going to say F my life. So 2 out of 3 agree. Yeah. FML for the FML news, but your emails coming up after music from Days of the New. Here's Touch, Peel, and Stan on Rock 102.1 KFMA.

0: Did you get caught self-loving by your mom?
1: Awkward.
2: It is awkward.
0: Did you do something that got you fired from your job?
3: I just get stupider.
1: It's fun being stupid.
0: Don't hide this in vain. Let us laugh at your pain. 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
4: I promise we won't embarrass you.
0: Because Beef Vegan presents F My Life. F My Life. F My Life.
5: Yeah. Another edition of your F My Life. These are unfortunate situations. 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Subject line FML. But of course, if you have an F My Life you care to share on the air, you can give us a call at 600-KFMA. That's 600-5362. And if we agree your life is F, we'll hook up with a pair of tickets to see Seven Dust and Theory of a Dead Man on September 16th at Marquee Theater. I have Emil and Kendall weighing in on today's FMLs. Are you guys ready?
6: Yeah.
7: Ready.
5: Excellent. Let's get right into it. Our first email was sent to me by Elliot. Elliot said, Beef, I recently got a job offer and was asked to come in at 5 a.m. for training. I sat there for about 2 hours before giving up. I was at the wrong site.
6: Oh, no.
5: Ah, F My Life, what do you say, Emil?
6: Yeah, that sucks. That's a lot of work to just be in the wrong place.
5: Right, and you're just sitting there. I mean, I'm sure there's somebody to call in that scenario. What do you say, Kendall?
7: Yeah, big baby. Like, you went to the wrong site? Oh my God, I don't know where to go. I sat here for 2 hours. I don't know how to use a phone either.
6: I know, that is like, I'm going to change mine actually, big baby. You dummy, big dummy.
5: The baby voice was the tipping point where you're like, I was wrong. Well,
6: yeah, you're sitting there for like 2 hours being like, maybe I'm not in the right place right now. Ooh.
5: I mean, Elliot, that was a bad move on your part for sure, dude. So I have to say big baby as well, but not as rudely. So, all right, next up my life. Sent to me by Marcy. Marcy said, Beef, I got called an effing B-word by one of my students. I teach kindergarten.
6: Oh, dang, okay.
5: These kids are gangster. F my life, what do you say, Kendall?
7: I say big baby. I love when kids curse. It's adorable. It's adorable.
5: Yeah, kids say the darndest profanities. I know. What do you say there, Emil?
6: Yeah, it sucks. I mean, I'd say F my life for the parents.
5: Yes, yes, it's an interesting and awkward phone call. You're like, I don't know where they learned it from. What, you know, maybe it's my ex, that effing, okay, I think I know where they learned it from.
8: We were just watching Breaking Bad, and the child loves that show.
7: It's either one of two things. Either the kid truly meant it,
5: right,
7: and it's evil, or and it's an adorable kid that was trying to be funny, and he knew that adults laugh when I say this, you know?
6: That is true. That happens a lot.
5: Yeah, I mean, that's why you can't, at a young age, you can't laugh at bad behavior, right? Because it encourages it, especially if a kid just like, oh, cool, this I get a good reaction. Mm-hmm. I know I was addicted to laughter at a very young age, but if you were doing that, like, oh, look how he's making meth, then I'd be I'd be Walter White.
6: Yeah.
5: And that's just, again, back to the Breaking Bad reference that you just dropped. All right, here's our next F My Life, sent to me by Ramon. Ramon said, Beef, I've been calling my girlfriend by her nickname for so long, I had to reactivate my Facebook account to find her real name.
6: What?
5: Yes.
6: That happens, huh?
5: Yes, it can happen. And you know what? I mean, I feel your pain there, Ramon. My memory is bad like that as well. F My Life, Emil?
6: Yeah, man. You probably have, like, dementia or something. You should go get checked out.
5: I think Ramon and I both have to just start reading more books just to kind of like train our brain to remember things a little bit better. I get it though. You know, sometimes you kind of space out. You're like, well,
6: who are you again?
5: What was the last name? No. But he's calling her by nickname. He's probably calling her Sugar Tease or something, right? He's like, what is Sugar Tease's real name? I mean, I've been with her 2 years. I just totally forgot. I've been calling her Sugar Tease this whole time.
6: He just called her that because he didn't know her. He forgot her name. And he's like, this is how I'm just going to not like broach that subject. I'm just going to call her this. It's a cute little nickname.
5: It is your girlfriend. You should know, actually. What do you say, Kendall?
7: Yeah, I don't know what to make of this one. I think I'm going to go with Big Baby, just because, hey, at least you figured it out, right?
5: Yeah, that's what Facebook is for.
6: Clever enough.
7: He only added himself to us, so he's safe. He's okay.
5: Yeah, unless she listens as well. So, Big Baby there, and good life hack. All right, next up, my life said to me by Delaney. Delaney said, Beef, I dumped my boyfriend for cheating on me. And he actually asked if we weren't dating, if we could still have sex as like a friends with benefit type of thing. I blame his mother. She must have done something to screw him up because there's no way idiocy like this occurs naturally. I disagree, Delaney. I think it does occur naturally. F My Life, what do you say, Emil?
6: You miss 100% of the shots you don't take, man. And you might as well just ask.
5: Yeah.
6: I did this with like my first girlfriend too. It was just like, well, do you think we could still do it?
5: Well, what was her response?
6: I think she slapped me, and that was like it.
5: That's a hard no. Yeah, yeah. All right. What do you say, a female perspective here, Kendall?
7: I say FML because obviously she's hurt and messed up from getting cheated on. But I will stick up for the dude.
5: Yeah, I totally forgot about that.
6: Yeah,
5: aspect,
6: I did too. Actually, just thinking about the other part.
7: I do think it's not out of the question to ask, though. You know, that part of it, I'm like, that's fair because
5: if it wasn't
7: it
5: cheating and it was just a breakup,
6: right?
5: Then it's okay to ask, asking for a friend.
7: I think it's okay that he asked regardless is what I'm saying. Actually, I don't know. It depends. Maybe it is insulting that he asked, and that's obviously why she's upset. I don't know. I don't know, man. I think.
5: Give me a decision. Big baby or F my life?
7: No, I said big really baby.
5: Okay, sticking to it. All right, final F my life of the day.
7: No, FML, I said.
5: Final F. At this point, doesn't matter. Final F my life of the day sent to me by Brock. Brock said, beef. I got a boner in the MRI machine while my pelvic bone was being scanned. F my life. All right. What do you say, Kendall?
7: If he thinks it's an FML, I'm going to take his word and say it's an FML, man.
5: All right. I mean, it looks bigger when it's, you know, boned. What do you say there?
6: You have to do all that over again, too. They're like, oh, you moved.
5: Oh, really?
6: Yeah, you have to start it. And they're probably like, is the patient getting a
5: yeah, you know the nurses talk, dude. You know?
6: It's so tiny.
5: And of course, all the radiation. And if it pumps into at that point, does that mean your penis is like the Hulk and it fuels off of radiation? Or is that going to be a bad thing in the long term?
6: If it turns green, I would say so.
5: Yeah. if you have to do an MRI all over again, automatic F my life. Those suck for sure. So that's definitely an awkward time to get an erection for sure. Keep those emails coming. beefy@kfma.com. All right, we're going to hit the reset. When we come back, we're going to do another round of Tap Out for Tokyo Sushi, giving you up to $250 in gear certificates to their all-you-can-eat Tucson establishment on Speedway. Stick around. It's coming up next on Rock 102.1 KFMA.
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2: Watch out on the roadways this morning. There's a wrong-way driver on northbound I-19. It's right near Valencia Road. Again, a wrong-way driver, northbound I-19 near Valencia Road. There's also a crash off right on eastbound I-10 at Valencia Road. That's milepost 267. Oracle and Hardy also reports an incident with injuries. You can use Northern Avenue or McGee. And finally, an incident at Twin Peaks and Coachline. Take Silver Bell instead. And that's traffic. I'm Elaine Bronson.
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7: It's no secret that Americans are on the go. We always want to combine things to make things easier for our day-to-day life. Like a two-in-one shampoo. You got shampoo and conditioner in one.
8: Right.
7: You don't need to do twice. You just bang it out, right? So would you buy this? Walmart is selling a three-in-one device...

0: Oh, this is a thing. And yes, not fake news. They call it the Swiss Army knife of douching. And it's on the Walmart website, if you don't believe me. Look at this.
1: Okay. So it's like a heated water bottle where you don't actually drink the water.
2: So it's not a water bottle intended for drinking.
1: Yeah.
2: It's for douching.
0: In case of emergencies, does it make it better? I mean, do you want to combine your douche with your enema? What if you get it mixed up? Are you going to give yourself a yeast infection?
2: I mean, I don't... This is...
0: Anyways, long story short, you just know what you're going to get for your birthday this year.
1: That's a pretty good steal, too.
0: Yeah.
1: For that price.
0: I'm getting it for you, Kendall. No questions asked.

All right. Well, I was looking for Chef Howard. Even though, you know, owning and operating a restaurant's got to be pretty rough, dude. So I don't think Chef Howard's going to be able to make it in. But that doesn't mean that we can't do tap out. So we are going to open up the phone lines here in just a moment and give you an opportunity to

0: win the most amount of gift certificates that you could win. Each gift certificate, if I'm correct, is $50.
1: That's great.
0: That's a big deal.
1: That's a lot of food.
0: Well, it says 20 here. I don't know. I love the misinformation. I don't know.
1: It's still something, though.
0: Yes. It's all you can eat sushi, so it doesn't matter. You get in, you get it covered, then you can eat your heart's desire. And that's sushi rolls that made fresh. That's, you know, ramen. You get birria ramen, regular ramen. You could trick that out. You know, they got the seafood bar, salad bar, dessert bar, ice cream for days. It's delicious. You go there and you feast, and it's a brand new restaurant concept that's open on Speedway. It's called Tokyo Sushi, and I encourage you to check it out. If you need added incentive, then stick around, because coming up right after Incubus, we're going to open up the phone lines and play a round of Tap Out where you can win all my gift certificates. It's Rock 102.1.

0: man, I was asking Kendall to sing a song with me, and she just hard-noed me. Just shot me down. Did you not hear me?
1: No. Oh. Didn't hear you at all.
0: I was hoping you'd sing it with me, but...
2: When you have a voice like yours, and it's so beautiful, voice of an angel, then, like, why compare yourself?
0: No, it's not a comparison. It's when it puts together. You put the voice of an angel with the voice
2: A duet.
0: Of a cat in heat, and it creates a beautiful sound together. You know what I'm saying? I've heard Kendall do karaoke, so...
2: Kenny Rogers and Dolly Parton over here.
0: Yeah, see?
2: Beautiful Aww. Music together.
0: Yeah, I'd love fried chicken. Anyways, you know what I love more than fried chicken? I love me some sushi, and Tokyo Sushi on Speedway is an all-you-can-eat sushi extravaganza opened up by Chef Howard Wong. It's fantastic because you can get freshly rolled rolls just to the table and order as many as you want. Just one at a time, just bang them out there. Yeah. And of course, then they have the all-you-can-eat buffet experience that has a sushi bar, a seafood bar, a dessert bar, and a ramen bar. Where you put all that together. So with that said, we have $100 in gift certificates, $20 a piece, 5 rounds to go into Tap Out. If you can answer the $20 question, you will be our contestant, 600 KF May, 605-36. To our theme today in honor of Tucson Comic Con, which of course is starting tomorrow. Is that a Star Trek?
2: Mm.
0: Oh, yes.
2: Yeah.
0: We're going to have the captain himself, William Shatner, in the building in the old Pueblo. So, of course, we got to do some Star Trek trivia. So, 600 KF May, 605-362. If you could consider yourself a Trekkie, call now. Ladies and gentlemen, this is Tap Out.
3: The only game where you can quit and win. Think you have what it takes to last 5 rounds? Let's find out. Tap Out.
0: All right, first caller you can get the $20 question correct will be our contestant. Let's go to line one first. Rock 1 2.1, what's your name?
4: This is Ricky.
0: Hey, Ricky. All right, Ricky, do you consider yourself a Trekkie?
4: Not really.
1: Uh-oh.
2: It'll be good then.
0: All right, well, good luck to you. You got 5 seconds to answer a $20 question. If you get it correct, you will be our contestant. Here is the question. What is the name of the starship captained by James T. Kirk in the original Star Trek series?
4: Enterprise.
0: Oh,
2: close one.
0: Just got it, dude. In the nick of time, I'm going to allow you that one. The USS Enterprise. Yes, that is correct. But all the super nerds out there know it as NCC 1701.
2: Yep.
0: Look at you mouthing. I was just like,
2: which is it going to like give us the full name? But hey, you know what? Enterprise is good enough.
0: Yeah, Ricky, you're our contestant. You got $20 in your bank. For every question I ask you, you could get yourself another $20 gift certificate to a Tokyo Sushi on Speedway. You got 5 seconds to answer them. If you don't know the answer, you must tap out. Are you ready for your $40 question?
4: Sure.
0: Feeling super confident on this one. All right. Which actor played the role of Mr. Spock in the original Star Trek series?
4: Oh, what the heck is name?
0: You got this.
4: How's his name? He's got like pointy ear. I can't. I'm brain farting right now.
0: That's too bad. Emil, tell him what it is.
2: Oh, the late, great Leonard Nimoy.
0: That's right, Leonard Nimoy. You knew it. You knew it. It was right there. The good news is you wouldn't have got the next question right anyways. That's for sure. If you can't answer the $40 question, you're not getting that $60 question. I'm going to let you walk away with a $20 gift certificate to Tokyo Sushi, though, so you're still a winner, Ricky. Give me 4 numbers between 1 and 10.
4: 2.
0: All right, so I'll just do the next 4 callers at 600 KFMA. 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

0: All right, nerds, if you had to eliminate one of the three, which one are you going to pick? Concerts, movies, or video games?
1: Concerts, movies, or video games? I hate you.
2: That's a difficult one.
1: Yeah, that's my entire like Tinder bio, right? So
0: that's why I knew it was going to be tough for you guys.
1: If I have to give up one, well, it's not concerts. I'll tell you that much right now. As I get older, it might be, you know, like if I'm like 70.
2: Right.
1: But I would still be watching movies and playing video games. So I'm going to have to say video games. Emil?
2: I'm going to probably go with, I think most new movies suck now. So I'm just going to go with movies because I don't really watch any new movies. So I'm going to go with that. But older movies, like I would hate to have to get rid of that.
1: Okay. Yeah. If I had to give it up today, then I'm with Emil. Movies. All right. Because I got to play GTA 6. Right. I just have to.
0: You freaking nerds. I knew you wouldn't give up video games.
1: What would you give up? Okay.
0: Video games.
1: Well, yeah. You don't even play video games.
0: Oh, yeah.
1: All right. What about concerts, movies, or sex?
0: Oh.
1: Yeah, that's where I stomp you.
0: Yeah.
1: Freak.
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5: 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From the Arizona Lotus Traffic Center.
7: There's a traffic jam at Oracle and Ina, and it's due to an accident just north of that intersection on Oracle Road. You can use First Avenue or Orange Grove. There's also a stalled vehicle at Speedway and Tucson Boulevard in Midtown, as well as an incident at Mission and Drexel. You can take Cardinal Avenue. And give yourself some extra time this morning because speed limits have dropped down to 30 miles an hour through the construction of westbound I-10 that's from Kolb to Valencia Road. And that's traffic. I'm Elaine Bronson.
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10: On the south side of town, watch out for an accident at Valencia Road and Benson Highway. There is also an accident at the intersection of Ajo Way and Albernon. On the north side of town, watch out for an accident with injuries at Ina Road and Foothills Mall Drive. Use La Jolla Boulevard to avoid delays. On the southwest, there's an incident at West Irvington Road and Cardinal, and an accident with property damage at Rudolph Road and La Jolla Boulevard. With traffic, Andres Gonzalez.
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4: This is Maria.
2: Hey, what's up, Maria?
4: Are you guys still planning on giving out Godsmack tickets today?
2: Yo, you damn right we are. And that's going to be coming up this hour during the podcast broadcast. So all you have to do is keep listening, and I'll make it very easy for you to attempt to win these, okay?
4: Oh, gosh, I need to go to that show.
2: I know. You know, you and me alike. It's on a Saturday night, too, so it's going to be a really good time. So stick around. Your opportunity will be coming up before 10 a.m., okay?
4: All right, thank you.
2: No problem.
4: Bye.
2: All right, so that's Maria trying to win those Godsmack tickets. If you still want to win those Godsmack tickets, that's just another incentive. Stick around, keep listening, and join us on the podcast broadcast as we are streaming live on Facebook and on Twitch at Beef Vegan Presents.

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0: Will playing GTA 6 and being in a relationship inside the game be considered cheating? And would that cause problems within your relationship? That's a question that many of these younger kids, and a lot of us actually, are going to be facing here very soon, as GTA 6 has announced that there will be relationship dynamics in the game. What does that exactly mean? Well, a relationship dynamic means that your relationship with Lucia, Jason and Lucia, really depends on like how you treat each other, depend storyline in the game to a certain extent, and meaning that you could just be friends and partners in crime, or you could text her back, you could take her to the zoo on dates, you could hold her hand in public, and you could build that relationship with her. They're in fact actually kind of encouraging romance in this Bonnie and Clyde inspired edition of GTA 6. Now, before we get into the details of all this, and I know that Emil already just having this forming strong opinions about the game and whether or not this game is going to be worth playing. There is a woman in Florida who went viral when she went to TikTok and she ranted on her boyfriend. She goes by Shelly Haas. And this is what she had to say about her ultimatum that she shared with her boyfriend. And it wasn't really an ultimatum. It was just a hands down, you aren't playing this. Listen to her right here. Check this out. Hold on. I guess I have it muted. No.
1: After I just saw that you literally have to maintain a relationship with a girl in the video game and text her, and she'll get mad if you don't text her back, and you have to take her on dates and you can have with her. And there's a nudist community.
2: Oh my God.
1: And there's literally like a part of the video game where your goal is to with her.
0: Well, we don't know that for a fact yet.
1: And there's strip clubs.
0: Yes, there is.
1: Where you can get lapped. Don't let your boyfriend or fiance or husband play GTA 6. Absolutely not. No. And I think the entire male population is low-key going way downhill right now, because number one, why are you like in love with pixels? I feel like this is starting a whole like Black Mirror type thing. But number two is like, I've been seeing those videos of guys trying to read the words like rendezvous or hors d'oeuvres, and they can't pronounce normal English words that I could pronounce in sixth grade.
0: Yeah, okay, but that's an issue with the Florida education system. And, you know, like, a very pretty girl, though.
2: She's so smart. No, she has crazy eyes, and the dude that she's with needs to dump her, because she's just going to be like this for their entire lives. She's so, like, jealous of a video game.
0: Yes.
2: That she's gotten online to do this.
0: And she's discovering GTA for the very first time.
2: I know, right? Because you've always been able to go to strip clubs.
0: You've always been able to do strip clubs. You have been able to simulate sex. Now, there is the question of whether or not, because romance is such a big issue in GTA 6, will Jason and Lucia, the two main characters, be able to get it on? And when they do get it on, will it be insinuated or will it be, you know, graphic? What have you heard as far as this relationship dynamic?
2: I've heard that, yeah, you have to kind of like maintain it, or it could like lead to a specific outcome at the end of the game. But there's going to, and this is just like a possibility, because we don't really know for sure, there's going to be like somewhat graphic sex scenes in the game.
0: Right.
2: I mean, I don't know. I wouldn't be surprised. It is Grand Theft Auto. But I don't know. This isn't the first time they've done this with like a relationship dynamic, though.
0: You're right.
2: They did it in San Andreas, but it wasn't this in depth. Like, you could just not call the girl back or text her and you don't have to go on dates. It's not going to change the game.
0: Right. Yeah, exactly. And it's not a main character. So right. For those of you who don't know, like I said, we were saying at the beginning, all different aspects of it and how you treat your partner as Jason and Lucia, whether, you know, you harass her to hurry up while she gets ready, as shown in the GTA extended look on Netflix, or if you're holding her hand in public, taking her to the zoo, doing these certain dates and relationships, build the relationship dynamic between them. And then, of course, romance, it would be a factor too. It's 100% a simulation. Now, is this dangerous for men to be like, well, I'm actually happier and in love with Lucia in this scenario, and have to take a bunch of like self-love breaks while playing in the the game, because in the fantasy, you got this like Latina baddie that is, you know, running around with you, doing everything that you want in a certain way. Or is this actually going to be a good thing for Gen Z, who doesn't necessarily know how to have a romantic partner, to kind of train them to be a more attentive partner when it comes to communication and public affection and things like that? Because it could be argued both ways. But she is so insecure of this game and discovering what GTA is altogether, that she straight up put a ban on it and said, you can't play that. You can't be with me and play with these and play with that at the same time. And it's already racked up over 5 million views, with the comment section going off, people saying both sides of the argument.
2: Yeah.
0: Right? And what other parts of the game dynamics are you familiar with at this point? Because, again, you're telling me straight off the bat, you're not even a fan of what you're hearing about this game, and you might not even want to be a part of this game.
2: I mean, I'll play because I'm interested in seeing what the graphics are like, and the map, and all these like interactive things. But that's pretty much the extent. I don't really think Jason is an interesting character, unfortunately. I think he seems like he's like stupid, and he's just kind of at this point a background character. I don't appreciate that at all.
0: Okay, so you don't like that the woman is the main character and has more depth?
2: No, it's not that. He just seems like he's very like one-sided. He doesn't say anything. He's just very kind of like a Frankenstein's monster in the background. Just,
0: okay.
2: He just mumbles. I don't think the voice actor really fits up with the character himself. I don't like the idea that you have to maintain a relationship in the game. Like, this is like, what are you doing? You're going completely off the charts when it comes to like what a Grand Theft Auto game is, you know. And I've also read about, oh, this is the big thing that I'm kind of worried about.
0: Yeah, right now you're sounding like a purist.
2: I'm just remembering. Oh, okay. So they're talking about a system to monitor you to make sure that you're going to get punished if you do enough bad things in the game.
0: Yes.
2: So it's going to be like an irredeemable like character if you end up like running enough people over or doing, it's Grand Theft Auto. This is why we play it. We like to get hookers and we like to run them over after we do our things with them, and we like to do all this.
0: That is a part of the fun of the game, which you should play the game. It's wild, but they're kind of putting a dynamic kind of like Red Dead Redemption, right? A good guy, a bad guy kind of dynamic, right? But there's a way that you could commit a bunch of crimes, just the blatant violence. And you know, like, so here's an example as a criminal, what I read, like cops are chasing you, blow out the tires as opposed to, you know, murking the cop,
2: right?
0: Then, you know, it's a criminal rating, but it's not like a psychopath rating. And they have different ratings to where it's like you're a criminal to all the way up to you're like a full-blown psychopath.
2: Yeah, I hate,
0: you know,
2: cold-blooded
0: like killer.
2: I hate games like that because it just kind of like it takes you, you're doing this to immerse yourself, to take away from like any of these responsibilities anyway. Like, let me play the game with the way I want to without any kind of negative repercussions that's going to ruin the game at the end for me. Then you have to like play the game after post-game with like possible like issues.
0: That's interesting. You know what I mean? Yeah. All right. Well, I mean, we're going to see as we get more details on it. And you know, I'm going to talk a lot about it with you as we lead up to it. But let's get back to this debate question. Let me ask you this, Kendall. All right. You come home from work and you catch your boyfriend playing the game, and in the game, having sex with his character girlfriend, Lucia. Like, you literally catch him in bed with another woman, but it's him as the character sleeping with this other woman. Are you considering this cheating? Are you getting upset by this?
3: I think if it overall is having a negative impact on our relationship, then
0: right,
3: yes, I would be upset.
0: Right. Like, if he's in bed being like, talk to me in a Latin accent, you're going to be like, okay, this is enough.
2: Yeah.
3: If it starts to interfere
0: call
3: with
0: me Poppy.
3: Our
0: call
3: real
0: me Poppy.
3: Relationship. But even if it doesn't and it's like not interfering and I walk in and I see that, it is a bit weird. Like, I would rather not walk in and see that, you know?
0: Right.
3: I don't know. Like, how would you feel if the shoe was on the other foot and it was your girlfriend?
0: I would get online. I would get online and hop in a room and then, you know, like, take them all out, right? But I would be online doing it.
3: Yeah, it's definitely
0: and
3: not character. Something you want to see your significant other doing.
0: It's
3: not cheating per se, but it could lead to problems.
0: Right. Well, I mean, this is the conversation that's happening right now. And like I say, this is what's going to be the most fascinating to me when this game comes out, is the dynamic that is going to develop in the real world based off of what they're trying to implement in this game, which is so multifaceted on relationships and behavior that you're right. It kind of takes away from the idea and the concept of the original game, which was escapism and with that criminal. You're still going to be a criminal. There's still going to be storyline, but I'm looking forward to the storyline. I look at Rockstar Games as movies that you could play, you know, with multiple outcomes, like a choose your own adventure, which that's what makes them so great and fascinating. But this is so immersive to a point where, you know, the repercussions and the branding of the game might ruin the experience for you if you just have a day where you're like, I just want to blow off some steam and be nutty.
2: That's what it is, though. That's exactly what it is. And it's like, we have, as a society, we're so sick. We have so many things to worry about other than, ooh, my video game character's having sex with somebody.
0: Right.
2: You know, like, there's people with, like, legitimate relationships with ChatGPT that commit suicide because they, you know what I'm saying?
0: I know.
2: It's a video game.
3: Well, that's why I was going to say, I think it's worse for single people playing this game versus people playing the game that are in a relationship.
0: Well, they'll end up single because you go that, you know, there's a term for when you play Red Dead Redemption and you don't move along the chapters, you just like hunt and fish. That's called no-lifing, right? And there was someone saying, what's the no-life version for Grand Theft Auto? And someone said, oh, well, you know, stealing cars and stuff. That's the no-life version for Grand Theft Auto, not moving the story along. And I'm like, no, actually, I think the no-life version is literally just 100% hyper-focusing on relationships.
2: Yeah, totally.
0: And then you're just playing Sims with Lucia.
2: It's called Grand Theft Auto.
0: Yeah.
2: Maybe supposed to steal
0: like,
2: some cars.
0: Baby, let's not steal cars today. Let's go to the beach and hold hands. There's so many people who are going to just spend a day doing that instead of going out to attempt to do that in real life.
2: Play it the way you want to.
0: Yeah.
2: You know what I mean? Just do what you want to in the game.
0: I'm telling you right now, I'm going to be the best GTA 6 boyfriend that you've ever seen. I am going to break all the records and get all the high scores of hand-holding and texting back sweet nothings and all that and communication and stuff. Yeah. I'm going to know life. It's so hard. You're going to ask me, hey, did you like the Mission 2? I'm like, Mission 2? I'm still on Missionary.
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0: Rock 102.1 Camp, man. Welcome back to Beef Vegan Presents. Joining us on a podcast broadcast, a good friend of the show and a good friend of Tucson, we got Chef Gary Hickey joining us from Guadalajara, Mexico right now. And as you know, just to catch you up with everything, Chef Gary recently had a fundraising event that raised $100,000 so he can get this life-changing stem cell surgery. And unfortunately, stem cell surgeries like this is somewhat still considered illegal in America. And this is something that happened during the Bush administration, Bush W, for no reason. Everywhere around the world, they're, you know, utilizing stem cells to do basically perform medical miracles. And Chef Gary had a spinal stroke last year. And from that, you know, he wasn't able to feel his legs. And it was hindering him being able to walk around. So Chef Gary's joining us as he is now in like day three or four of having this this treatment, right?
1: Yep.
0: What's the official name of this treatment?
1: Man, I sent it to you. It's a crazy name, but basically it's a stem cell replacement therapy.
0: Right.
1: But it's a, I forget, it's a myo, whatever. It's a amniotic. It comes from the umbilical cords of newborn babies. Mm. And basically they culture, not clone.
0: Yeah.
1: Clone the stem cells, and basically they start with, you know, 1,000 and they end up with about 2.5 million. And then they inject those into me a few times over the next week. So, yeah.
0: And so this is an injection, not like an open surgery where they don't cut you open for this, right?
1: No, that was the first option. I was going to get epidural stimulation, which is where they would go in and actually attach electromagnetic pads to my spinal cord. And then that.

0: bone marrow and culture that.
1: Yeah.
0: They don't, this is definitely experimental, where they're using amniotic fluids and culturing those cells.
1: It's weird too, because experimental, so if this works, it's gonna be grand, fantastic, but you're like patient zero in a way, or maybe patient one, patient two, and they're like, we don't know, but hey, if it works, you could be changing the game for so many other people, and so you're a hero, while at the same time, just like, I just want to be able to feel my legs, man, you know?
0: Yeah, 100%.
1: Now, the treatment facility down there and everything, and the doctors, you know, of course, it's Guadalajara, but I feel like it's got to be a world-class facility down there, right?
0: Yeah, man, it's super nice. I don't know if you can hear, there's a helicopter behind me. But,
1: oh, no, I hear it.
2: He's like, the cartel's behind me right now.
0: Yeah, I brought my microphone to do, like, updates and stuff, so I was like trying to get a clear, but super nice facility. I did a little video on it. You know, it's like a resort in there. They got full on, you know, I was supposed to stay in the facility as an inpatient, and then they kind of were like, hey, we did an evaluation. They're like, you know, you can kind of get around, you don't need to be here, you don't need to be in a wheelchair 24/7, so we're gonna put you up in a hotel. It's right down the street.
1: Oh, he froze.
3: Oh, no.
1: Yeah. It's right. He'll pop back on. But yeah, they put him in a hotel and it's right down the street. So that's even nicer. There you go. I hear you. Yeah.
0: Sorry.
1: They put you in a hotel.
0: And, and then, you know, they transport me to the hospital every day and, you know, treatments and meals and whatnot. So
1: I love
0: that. We've been eating out a lot, which is, the food here is amazing.
3: Fantastic, right?
1: Yeah, as a chef, of course, now you're on assignment, so now it's a work write-off, too. So I hope Ray is just like, oh, we'll cover half of it now. I didn't realize you'd come back with a couple new recipes, because there's different regions of Mexico cuisine, you know, as we know. Oh, but okay, so far, you got a couple days, they're injecting you. When are you going to start feeling results, or are you feeling results now?
0: I don't know if it's the placebo effect. Definitely feeling, you know, weird pains that I haven't felt in my legs.
1: Pain's good,
0: right? There's receptors and there's stuff happening. I had a lumbar puncture where they did the spinal tap yesterday, which I don't know if you guys know how that procedure works. Basically, they take a garden hose and fill it with molten lava and then shove that into your spinal cord. So that's fun.
2: You turn it all the way up to 11.
0: Yeah, exactly. Yeah. This one goes to 11. Yeah. Nice reference, Kendall. And then they kind of just let you sit in a bed until you can walk after that and send you on your way. So last night was rough. There's definitely side effects. You know, it's essentially putting new DNA into your body.
1: Right.
0: If you break it down to the cellular level. So, you know, your body's like, what the hell is this? So it fights it. You know, there's there, you know, last night was fevers, chills, stomach ache, headaches. Like you pressure headaches. Like, I don't know. I've never had a migraine, but I can only imagine that's what it's like. You know, you like roll over in bed and you're just like, oh, there's an elephant sitting on my head.
2: I was going to say, and they're still making you do physical therapy between all this. You mentioned, were you doing physical therapy before as well? Like, has that always been part of the treatment?
0: Yeah, so physical therapy twice a week and then strength training once a week. Shout out to Dirk on Brick by Brick and, you know, my physical therapist back in Tucson. You know, you wake up in the morning, like this morning I woke up, we're a little bit of difference. So I woke up at like 5 o'clock here. So 4 o'clock your time.
1: Yeah.
0: And, you know, just dreading going to the gym or going to the physical therapy. And then you get there and you start moving, you know, movement's the best thing for anybody. Anybody that's in atrophy or in pain or whatever, just get up and move. That's pretty much the biggest takeaway I can take from this whole thing is, like, every time I feel like crap, the more I get up and move and, you know, get out of the chair and try to make an effort, the better I feel. So
1: I love that. You know, I'm actually going to start considering that more, too, and just think about that, because too many times I just sit on my lazy ass.

0: Honestly, you know, and it's just like, yeah, get up and move. And
1: it's hard, man.
0: Yeah, I know. But yeah, the hardest part is just telling yourself to do so, right? And just go and doing it. It is interesting that the stem cells, of course, it's new DNA. I'm immediately equating it to like a stepdad moving in with your mom, right? And the kids are going to fight back for a little bit. But the stepdad's like, hey, no, I'm going to take care of you guys. Like, it's going to be good. You're going to love me. You know what I mean? Like, right now, your mom's not happy. Okay. Yeah, yeah. The house is in shambles. You know what I mean? I'm here to fix things up. And that's what your body is pretty much going and having this discussion over dinners inside you. And it just feels like, you know, it's on fire. But I'm, you know, I'm glad that you're feeling pain in your legs. And I know that it's got to be like it's so painful all the way through. And I feel so bad that you got to go through this. But this is for the greater good of getting everything back. 100%, and just even you're feeling some results at this point. And then you have treatments every single day until you leave there Tuesday, right?
1: No, my last treatment's tomorrow, and then it's kind of observation. I still will have physical therapy for the next 3 days, but basically they give me the last dose, and then it's just observation, make sure I don't, you know, it doesn't have any adverse effects, and no swelling, or, you know, I'm not paralyzed.
0: Yeah.
1: You know, I had crazy, crazy, like, nervous dreams before coming down here. You know, they literally, you know, they stick a needle in your spine 3 times and inject you with, you know, foreign objects. So it's you know, it's nerve wracking. I had the several dreams where I woke up and had like Kermit legs. I was just like a Muppet. I couldn't like move my feet. Yeah, no, dude. It's funny when you think about it now, but when you wake up in a cold sweat and you're like, ah,
2: no, Kermit legs. No, yeah, no, Miss Piggy.
1: Yeah,
0: you're looking down at your legs and stuff. Like, oh, thank God. Oh,
1: so, you know. It's all good though.
0: Yeah, well, you know what? I mean, you're like one of the most mentally strong people that I've met and come to know. And just the fact that you were able to do everything post a spinal stroke before you started to get this treatment has me with the utmost hope and admiration. And so, you know, like, when you come back, you tell us, you know, how rough it was. I hope you're telling me this while you're also doing like a two-step and cutting a jig too, and be like, look what I could do. If in a way it's almost, if it's everything works 100%, right? Say like the best case scenario, Are you going to have, like, young man legs? Are they going to say, you're going to be able to dunk a basketball after this, bro?
2: Yeah.
1: So, yeah. You know, they don't give any, like, guarantees. There's no guarantees in this. Like you said, it is experimental, or it is, you know, it's not sanctioned by the USDA, so they can't, like, tell you if it works or not. But you have, you know, hundreds of thousands of testimonials of people that have gone through it and have, you know, seen results that are beneficial, maybe not 100%. A lot of like crazy stuff is if you do retain 100% motor skills, 100% feeling, 100% that, and your body responds really well to the stem cells, they'll actually repair stuff that was broken.
0: Yes.
1: That you weren't. Yeah.
0: Yeah. So, yeah. Like, it starts fixing other things. You got arthritis? Yeah, not anymore, bro. You know?
1: Gone.
0: Yeah. Yeah. Yeah.
1: Yeah. Gone.
0: I heard it gives you a girthier peen too.
1: Yeah, no, Jesus Christ. The coolest one, whatever that too. But the coolest one I've read or saw the testimonial was this lady was blind. Basically, I mean, she was legally blind, and then had stem cell replacements on her neck, and didn't have to wear glasses anymore.
0: She was like,
1: yeah, just like repaired her vision like crazy. Like diabetes gone, just crazy stuff that you're just like, why aren't we doing this in the United States? Like, what the hell is going on, you know?
0: I know. And it might be a religious base. It might be a big business base. I mean, yeah, money.
3: A little bit of money.
0: It's ridiculous. But hopefully you come back as another example as to why we should. And I mean, you might be a certified X-Men when you do. You know what I'm saying? You're like, I got all this stuff. You're coming back 20 years younger, dude. So I'm optimistic. We're gonna wrap things up with Chef Gary here on the podcast broadcast stream. 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

0: Rock 102.1 KFM. Welcome back to Beef Vegan Presents. As you know, our good friend Kendall, she's always on the social media following the TikTok trends and hacks, life hacks there. And then she does her due diligence to fact check it to see if it's something that you should actually incorporate in your life. It's time for another round of TikTok Tells Me. What did TikTok tell you today, Kendall?
1: TikTok posts claim that they have discovered adults who have their own childhood teddy bear, blanket, dolls, toys, tend to be more emotionally resilient and better able to handle stress. So childhood comfort objects that are carrying strong emotional memories and some nostalgia makes them a little bit better equipped and emotionally resilient.
0: Okay, so if you have a teddy bear in bed and you use your teddy or you cuddle with your teddy every night, you're going to be more stable, mature, things like that, emotionally whatever.
1: Yeah. So like a few months ago when I was on an airplane, the girl next to me had a stuffed animal with her, and it made it difficult for me to determine her age.
0: Right. She looked like an adult though?
1: She was an adult. I was able to verify she was a full grown adult.
0: Okay.
1: And it was definitely threw me for a loop.
0: Right.
1: And then now I'm seeing this, so I'm thinking, you know, they're putting it out there that this is a big positive and that this is helpful.
0: Yeah, I don't want to make fun of her in case, you know, anxiety is a thing.
2: Anxiety,
0: right?
2: Or special needs or something, yeah.
0: Special needs for sure.
2: Totally.
0: Right? But if it's not, and you have a slight anxiety, and be like, no, you know, my boo-boo here, it helps me go on big plane trips. Like, nah, I don't know. At a certain point, you just got to buck up,
2: yeah.
0: You know, and be like, you know, we're going to be fine, or I'm going to face this issue that I'm feeling like an adult.
2: Exactly.
0: As long as it's not crippling anxiety and it's like, you know, one of those type deals.
2: I see it also as like, you at some point you have to let go of these things, and that brings that emotional stability within your adulthood. You have mm-hmm. to say goodbye to your childhood things and not just bring them along with you all the time.
0: You're right.
2: It's a security blanket.
0: If I didn't stop doing that, I'd be carrying around my Alf doll to this day, but I did spend an entire year walking around with that Alf doll, taking it to school, took it on summer vacation. I have pictures.
1: Really?
0: I'm going everywhere with this Alf guy.
2: My
0: best friend.
2: My buddy. I had my buddy, and that was the same thing, man.
0: Good, good. Well, I'm not the only one.
1: How old were you? Like, how long did that last?
0: 17. No, okay.
2: Graduation pictures.
0: No. I think I was 9. I think it was probably 3rd or 4th grade.
1: Mm-hmm.
0: So around that region, around that time. And so, and like I said, I have pictures there, and Alf was with me everywhere. That was mm-hmm. that was my bro-ham. So soft spot in my heart, dude. And then I grew up to realize that Alf was just an old Jewish man who loved to give cunnilingus. And I'm just like, still my bro. That explains so much. They're saying TikTok told you that this is a healthy thing to do as an adult. That's a hard disagree on me. I do not believe that is something that's healthy. Just like the movie Drop Dead Fred, you know, even Fred at the end had to go away and be like, you don't need me anymore.
2: Yeah.
0: You got to face your own problems now, you know?
2: Agreed.
0: That was the moral of the story of Drop Dead Fred. So imaginary friends as an adult is a no-go. What say you?
1: It is not legitimate. There's no study showing that adults who keep childhood toys are more emotionally resilient than everyone else.
0: Exactly. If anything, it's probably the opposite.
2: I would say so.
0: Yeah.
1: Yeah.
0: Yeah.
1: They desperately want it to be true, though. So that's why this is circulating, you know, all those teddy bear holders out there.
2: I feel like they're grasping them even harder now after hearing this.
0: Yeah.
2: No, don't listen.
0: Exactly. All right. What's something else that TikTok told you?
1: This has been all over. The TikTok nutrition posts are all about dried apricots. That dried apricots actually contain more iron than red meat. So I'm getting constant information about dried apricots are the craze right now.
0: You know what? I mean, before I would even weigh in on this, I would ask my friend Emil here. I would consider him somewhat an expert because he didn't eat red meat for a little while.
2: Yeah, right? I would say that sounds like a vegetarian gobbledygook. Don't eat the red meat. Eat the apricot. To be honest, apricots are great. I've read a lot about apricot pits and their fight against cancer, and there's a lot of studies showing that they actually do a pretty good job with this. But
0: that's good.
2: We're talking about like the flesh of the apricot. Super tasty. I would say stick to red meat instead, though.
0: Yeah. Yeah.
1: So you think red meat does have more iron?
2: I would say more iron, but more protein. You're getting a lot more out of the meat instead of the apricots. You're just getting like some sucralose or fructose and then maybe some iron. But I would say no, especially like organ meat, like
0: yes.
2: liver and stuff like that.
0: a super loaded in iron, for sure. Yeah, there's no way. It wouldn't even be close to comparable. So, yeah, this does seem like this is a big vegetarian or vegan kind of pushing this. Like, guys, just another reason you don't need to eat meat. It's like, I don't know. Biologically speaking, we might need to eat a little bit of meat. So apricots have more iron than red meat. I'll say hard no on that as well. And Amelia,
2: you say hard no, yeah.
0: Yeah. All right, what say you?
1: It's technically true, but it is misleading. So gram for gram, dried apricots can contain more total iron than some cuts of red meat, but your body will absorb the iron differently and better from meat. So even though it's technically true, the result is that it's going to be better when you absorb it from red meat.
0: Yeah, wow.
1: And not the apricots.
0: What would be more enjoyable, though? That's another question there.
2: Nice,
0: right?
2: Apricot glaze on some kind of a meat.
1: I was just thinking that.
0: Yeah, double that up.
2: Double it up.
1: Yeah. Just have the best of both worlds. I agree.
0: Now we're talking. Yeah, there's a life hack that I could sign up for. All right, well, there's another round of TikTok tells me. Good job, Kendall. All right, now real quick as we hit the reset, we're almost out of time. Damn. But I do want to give out these tickets for Godsmack. So how about we give them out to call number 69 right now if you want to go see Godsmack live September 12th, which is a Saturday. Give me a call, 600-KFMA, 605-362. We'll wrap things up with a beef tip after these words.
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0: All right, congratulations, Jason, for winning those tickets for Godsmack. Tomorrow morning, we're going to give you another opportunity to win those tickets for Godsmack. That's going to be at 8 o'clock. So if you want to win, listen at 8 o'clock for your chance to win. And then on top of that, I'll be giving away tickets for Seven Dust all morning long. I have a few pairs of tickets that I'm going to clean out the closet for. So plenty of opportunities to win. Before we leave you today, let me give you a beef tip. A new survey, a study actually said, proved that men think dieting is just for ladies, right? It's a chick thing, even though they're concerned about their weight. So, you know, in this situation, dieting can lead to a healthier lifestyle. It could save your life and just make you feel better about yourself. So drop the stigma and stick to the diet. And that way, you know, I don't know. That's my beef tip.
2: I would say, like, maybe pick up the celery stigma.
0: Stigma?
2: Stigma. I don't know. Is it really bad?
0: That's how we're ending. Thanks for listening. Drive safe, ride safe.
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It's time to get you qualified for a four-pack of two-day, one-park-per-day Disneyland Resort tickets. 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
2: 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Tucson Comic-Con is coming this weekend. Come say hi. I'll see you there.
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0: 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Rock 102.1 is out of the studio and on the street. 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
1: Hey, it's Beef Egan. 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
1: Hey, friends and neighbors, don't forget I've got your soundtrack from 3 to 7 p each weekday. 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And when the world gets weird, which is hourly at this point, I've got your news with the rundown. 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
2: 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Tucson Comic-Con is coming this weekend. Come say hi. I'll see you there.
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Oh man, the weekend is almost here. Comic-Con, Labor Day weekend. I can smell it, I can taste it, I can feel it in my bone. I got Bill Murray coming up after this, Rock 102.1.

0: Tucson's Rock Station, Rock 102.1 KFMA. Bill Murray always lets you down. It's Thursday episode on The Razor. Until 7 o'clock, I got music from Foo Fighters and Godsmack up ahead and KFMA list coming up here at 4 o'clock. Now, tomorrow's Friday. We're getting into the Labor Day weekend, and I'll be broadcasting from Comic-Con out at the TCC, so there's not going to be a KFMA list tomorrow. So today, we're going to do a free-for-all Friday on a Thursday. So get those suggestions in to me. Let me know what it is you want to hear. 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
1: 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And the Incredible Hulk himself, Lou Ferrigno.
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0: Tucson's rock station, Rock 102.1 KFMA Godsmack. They're going to be coming to Phoenix playing Talking Stick Resort Amphitheater on September 12th, along with STP and Dorothy. Find ticket details and more info at KFMA.com. In fact, a lot of shows coming here in the very near future, and it's going to start getting cooler before you know it. So going to be very enjoyable at those outdoor shows. I am the Razor until 7 o'clock. Coming up here at 4 o'clock, it's the KFMA list. Now, tomorrow, there's no KFMA list because I'll be out at the TCC broadcasting at Tucson Comic Con. And we're also getting into the Revenge of the 90s weekend. So we're not going to be doing that. No news with the rundown tomorrow. Nothing like that. It's just all the Revenge of the 90s stuff and the Comic Con stuff. So today, we're going to be doing a free-for-all Friday on a Thursday. Let me know what you want to hear. 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
2: On the southeast side of town, there's an accident with property damage at the Pantano Wash Colossal K Bridge. In the north side, there's an accident with injury at Sunrise Drive in San Chris Place, just west of Craycroft. With traffic, Andres Gonzalez.
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0: There's Bush for Terry on this Free For All Friday on a Thursday. Just a little Bush for you if you like a lot of Bush. Tune in this weekend for the Revenge of the 90s weekend. A lot of Bush, a lot of Tool, a lot of Korn, a lot of Smashing Pumpkins, and a lot more. 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
0: Ooh.
1: I went on one date with a guy, and we didn't connect, and I told him, but he keeps leaving messages and texting.
0: Well, you know you can block him.
1: Yeah. I just don't want him showing up, too.
0: Fair enough. How do I help?
1: How do I tell him he's a creep?
0: Okay, well, how about I play a song called Creep? Well, there's two I could do, the Radiohead one or the STP one. Let's do the STP one.
1: Thanks.
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0: Tucson's Rock Station, Rock 102.1 KFMA. For Jason P. Weezer, wrapping up a free-for-all Friday on a Thursday. No KFMA list tomorrow because we're going to be knee-deep in the Revenge of the 90s weekend. Was discussing that here just a bit ago. Looking forward to that as well. It's going to be happening all weekend long. 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Got news with the rundown about a half hour from now. 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
4: On the southeast side of town, there's an accident with property damage at the Pantano Wash Colossal K Bridge. In the north side, there's an accident with injury at Sunrise Drive and Suncrest Place, just west of Craycroft. With traffic, Andres Gonzalez.
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0: 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Every day the same thought haunts you. What if I stop? The British Medical Journal says most gain every pound back and four times faster. Why? The shot quiets your appetite. It can't touch your habits. They live in the subconscious where Ozempic can't go. There is an answer. The Journal of the American Medical Association found adding behavior therapy to GLP-1s nearly tripled the results. 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And the Goen Hypnosis is behavior therapy with a federal record, a patented method for rewriting the subconscious, engineered to kill cravings, leave you full on half the food, take off 10, 20, 30 pounds or more with no willpower. 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

0: Tucson's Rock Station, Rock 102.1 KFMA, Motionless in White, R.I.P., name of the track. I am the Razor, about a half hour away, got news with the rundown, and right now you're shot at that four-pack of two-day, one-park-per-day Disneyland Resort tickets. Text the word MAGIC, M-A-G-I-C, MAGIC, to 600 KFMA, 600-5362. Gonna throw you in the running. Good luck from Rock 102.1. 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
4: 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With traffic, Andres Gonzalez.
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